Hello, everybody. How are you doing? I hope you're having a wonderful night. If you don't know what time it is, oh my God, the microphone is set so high. If you don't know what time it is, it's currently 8 p.m. on a Monday. And that means, folks, you're listening to The Spice Rack. This is a show where we look at the oddities, rarities, odds, and ends of hidden gems of the Radio Western Vinyl Vault. And today, from the Vinyl Vault, and a little bit from my personal vault as well, we're doing all Canadian. 100% of these songs today will be Canadian. I'm going to see if I can't work in some local stuff too. And can't see. You'll see. You'll see. For the first half, we got a lot more upbeat stuff. And then the second half of the show, we get a lot more grungier, a little bit grimier as we explore Oil Giant. And I believe I also have, I'm probably going to play either like two songs or a full side from Godspeed You's Lifter Skinny Fists Like Antennas to Heaven. It's just, you know, last week we did an all request show, and I think in that show we only had like one or two Canadian songs, so it was like I gotta make up for it. And it also just so happened that we're sending in SoCan records this week. So like we have this thing that we have to do, it's called green sheets, where we basically fill out the songs that we're playing so that when it gets sent to the government, they know that we're playing a certain amount Canadian and we're not playing super bad songs, etc. But just so happened, so lucky that these kind of coalesced on the same date. They told us a couple of days ago that we got to do that this week, and hopefully this helps out the SoCan Records, having an all-Canadian show for about 2 hours. But, yeah, we're going to be continuing with... what you just heard was Rush's live exit from stage left, which is during their sort of moving pictures era, I believe. And it's some great stuff. We also have Klaatu. If you guys don't know, Klaatu is a band from Quebec. They're sort of Beatles-y, prog-rocky. So that's why we got these two back-to-back, side-by-side. I'm also going to see if I can't include a couple of other hidden gems for today's show. But we are going to start on Klaatu with their album Endangered Species. And we're going to listen to a song called Can't Help It. Let's let it ride!

Hello, everybody. How are you doing? That was Just Howl at the Moon by Claw 2 off of their Endangered Species album. Before that, we were still listening to Rush's... Oh, where is it? Rush's Exit Stage Left. I think, if I remember correctly, we listened to Bruin's Bane in the Trees. We're going to be finishing off the first 30 minutes of today's show with one more song by Rush. You should know this one well if you know anything from Rush. Tom Sawyer. Now, normally this would get us, you know, that would count as a hit on the air, but it's live. So yippee-ki-yippee-yippee-yippee-ki-yay. Hooray. But yeah, if you want to chat in the meantime, you can call or text at 519-661-3600. Once again, that is 519-661-3600. I'm chilling here. It's an all-Canadian day. It's a very relaxed, chill day. I've had some major assignments. Yesterday, I was at Sunfest with the Radio Western gang, with Alex, as we were doing Radio Western promotions on the Sunday day of that festival. It was very fun. Saw a bunch of people. It was very lovely. Listened to a bunch of different music from the different stages, and I got some good reads in. I got to read some science fiction while I was chilling there. It was a lot of fun. But yeah, Rush, Tom Sawyer. Let's let it ride.

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Hello, everybody. How are you doing? I know it's been a hot minute since I spoke. How are you guys doing? What you just listened to was Nothing Lasts Forever by the Sunshine Makers, who I believe are a local London band. Great stuff. I'm actually pulling stuff out from like 2-3 years ago from my laptop as I prepped for shows back then before I had the whole Spice Rack idea down. I've also got Mon Argent coming up, but before that you heard Rapallo's The Alkalite, which I probably will play another song from the Alkalite album, or Merger is the name of the album. But they're a band from Quebec. They're pretty awesome. They're pretty awesome. I like them quite a bit. But yeah, we've also got up next Mon Argent, which is by Quarter, which are, I think is a Quebec-based band, if I remember correctly. I mean, they are speaking French, so I would assume so. But yeah, I hope you guys are having a good night. I'm having a great night. It's been a very chill night. It's been a while since I've done one of these where I'm just chilling, tossing on the tunes, barely even chatting, and it's been just straight Canadian. Super fun. Hope you guys are having a great night. Mon Argent. If you want, you can call or text at 519-661-3600. Once again, that is 519-661-3600. Hope you guys are having a great night. Let's let it ride.

How are you guys doing? Hope you're having fun. That was just Breathing Underwater by Rapallo. Just wanted to pop in, say hello, say I hope you guys are having a good night, and also to give a very not so smooth transition into the next sort of vibe we're going to for the next 10 minutes of today's show. With Engine Departure,

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how are you guys doing? That was just new meditation app by Oil Giant, a band from Toronto, Ontario. You might not know them. You should look them up on Spotify. They're pretty good. They make some pretty fun sort of punk kind of a lot like No Means No, which is what's up next. You're going to be listening to No Means No. I'm going to put it on right now, actually. You know, I'll let it speak for itself. I'll tell you guys a song afterwards. Let's let it ride.

Hello, everybody. That was just I Think You Know by No Means No. And before that, we had, I believe, we had The Night When Nothing Became Everything. And then before that, we had When You Put It All Together. But yes, I hope I censor that quick. It sucks with these old albums because you can hardly ever find lyrics for them. But hopefully I censored it enough before. But it should be good. We're going to continue with Oil Giant, You Are Elect. And we're going to be doing, I think it's The Family Wolves. What is that? It's in a weird way. The Family Wolves. And then we may do the last song, Feel Complete. But I also want to do some other stuff. But we'll see.

0: All right, I'm going to hit you guys an ad break now. I hope you've been enjoying. That was just Chimera by Decaying Rain. Before that, we had Oil Giant's Feel Complete. I'm going to hit you with the ad break, so then we're going to come back, and we're going to basically just listen to the entire first half of Lift Your Skinny Fists, Like Antennas to Heaven. I won't be talking much during the next half hour of the show, as I'm pretty much just going to let that ride for the 22 minutes that it is, and then maybe fill out with a couple more songs. But, yeah, I hope you guys enjoy. Let me hit you with the ad breaks first. Oh, I won.
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0: All right, everybody. I'm going to hit you with Storm now. 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
2: 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I'm Alex with your daily news update for Monday, August 31st. In campus news, Western is among the Canadian universities gaining new research talent thanks to the federal government's $541 million research push. Ottawa announced on Thursday that it had brought in 64 professors, 48 from the United States, to lead research initiatives at Canadian universities. Seth Gakema, a civil and environmental engineer, is coming to Western from the University of Michigan as the first Eddie Goldenberg Research Chair of Canada in Climate Risk and Resilience Analytics. Gakema is receiving $8 million from the Canadian government to conduct research that aims to help communities prepare for severe storms, wildfires, and other natural hazards. In Mustang sports, the Western Athletic calendar kicked off on Friday afternoon when the women's soccer team beat Waterloo 1-0 at home. Miranda Priest scored Western's lone game winner. Astrid Hancock's earned her first shutout of the year behind another strong back line that only allowed 4 shots on goal. The Mustangs had 9 shots on goal on offense, and Western's Covey Dean was given a yellow card in the win. The Mustangs' undefeated streak lasted only one game as the York Lions took Western down 1-0 yesterday. York's Nia Fleming-Thompson scored the match's only goal. The Lions outshot Western 8-3 in terms of shots on goal. York's Jasmine Clark had the lone yellow card. Things were about the same on the men's side, and even though both soccer teams' records are at the same 1-1, things are looking up for the men's squad coming off a disappointing 2025 season. Similar to the women, the men opened up the 2026 season with a 1-0 shutout win over Waterloo at home on Friday. Gavin Goddard scored for the Mustangs around the 76th minute to give Western a lead and the W. Goalkeeper Ben Choudhury only had to make 2 saves en route to his first shutout of the season. 3 cards were handed out on Friday's afternoon match, with Western getting 2 yellows directed at Stefano Pelliccioni and Stefan Musta. Waterloo had a single red, which went to Max Aikman. And despite losing in yesterday's match to York, Western did put up a fight against the defending national champs. The Lions squeezed out a 4-3 win over the Mustangs at York after Western went up 3-1 by near the beginning of the second half, courtesy of Gavin Goddard's 2 goals and Matthew Rogers' opening score. York's Ryan Robinson then scored 2 straight goals in 15 minutes to tie it up before Michale Campoli scored the game winner in the 72nd minute to give the Lions the 4-3 advantage. York had 6 shots on goal compared to Western's 3. Both of Western's soccer teams look to get back in the win column when they host Guelph on Friday and visit McMaster on Sunday. I'll save the football, rugby, baseball, and softball previews for tomorrow and later this week, so stay tuned for those this week. When it comes to Western sports, as the kids say, we are so back. In international headlines, sticking with sports for one last story, Lionel Messi is retiring from international play, the Argentinian soccer legend announced today. Messi will continue to play at the pro level with Inter Miami in the MLS, but this past year's World Cup final loss was the last time we all get to see him in an Argentinian uniform. Messi last won the World Cup in 2022. In his retirement message on Instagram today, he wrote, quote, "I always fought and left everything on the field for this jersey to bring you joy and make you feel proud to be Argentine through football." End quote. For Radio Western, I'm Alex. 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
6: Dare to dream, indeed. Good morning, guys. It's Monday morning. I love the morning. It is beautiful. It is sunny. And hey, what's up? Hear me out on 94.9 FM Radio Western. It's me, Angel. And today, I'm with a very special guest. Who am I talking to right now?
7: This is Conjo.
6: Hey, Conjo, what's up? Can you hear it? Speak.
7: Conjo.
6: There we go.
7: Beetlejuice.
6: No! Conjo, I'm very excited because we're going to be talking about a lot of stuff today. We're going to be talking about the life, death, and the struggles of our ancestors.
7: Don't do that.
6: But before that, it's a very special time right now. This beautiful moment in the year is a very important time for us historically, symbolically, spiritually. But before we get into that, we're going to play a song and then we'll get back to speaking. So we'll be back very soon, but we're going to play a song by a Machine Girl called Cyan Hardcore.

0: 94.9 FM, Radio Western. You're tuning in to Hear Me Out. And that was Cyan Hardcore, Cyan Hardcore, I don't know how to say words, by the band or artist Machine Girl. And we are here today with Konjo. Hey, Konjo.
1: Hi, Anjo.
0: What's new with you?
1: Nothing.
0: What happened?
1: February.
0: And what's that all about?
1: You know what it's all about.
0: And you know what? It all started with you. Oh, this is great. So why don't you just tell me why it did all start with you?
1: No. Okay. Absolutely not.
0: All right, cool. Who are you? What do you do? Why are you here?
1: Who am I?
0: Yeah.
1: I'm Konjo.
0: Okay.
1: What's the other question?
0: Why are you here?
1: Oh, because you asked me to come here, actually.
0: But why are you here?
1: I'm really? Here. What's well, your, honestly, what's your I'm here to just talk. Reason? I'm here to talk, yap.
0: Yeah?
1: Yeah.
0: Shoot the shit.
1: We can talk about, like, what's going on.
0: Love, death, the struggles of our ancestors.
1: The struggles of our ancestors.
0: Do you know where that's from?
1: No.
0: It's from Kendrick Lamar.
1: What?
0: Yeah. I don't know.
1: I can't believe it's Black History Month and I missed that.
0: Yeah, you messed up.
1: My bad.
0: You messed up.
1: My bad.
0: I won.
1: You also didn't wish me a happy...
0: Happy Black History Month,
1: Thanks,
0: Konjo.
1: Thanks, man. Thank you.
0: What are you most excited about?
1: For Black History Month?
0: Yeah, yeah man.
1: I don't know. Being a menace to everyone. I love bringing it up every day. I'm right all the time is what I've been doing, especially in rehearsals. But it doesn't matter. It's Black History Month.
0: That's
1: say,
0: good.
1: Just say good job and let it. Every joke I make is funny now.
0: Hey, man. Good job.
1: Thank you.
0: Good job. It all started with you.
1: Because this is Africa. So I mean,
0: Waco.
1: Okay. We gotta move on.
0: Okay, actually.
1: Move on
0: let's talk
1: that.
0: About you. Tell me about what you've been doing recently. What are you? Are you a musician? You are a musician. Tell me about that.
1: Well, I'm a singer.
0: What do you mean, yeah.
1: You know, it's always the thing. You downplay yourself.
0: Yeah,
1: but
0: fair.
1: I'm a singer songwriter. I right now front Lewis Soul. Mm-hmm. So that's the soul funk band, soul
0: I
1: band
0: see
1: mostly.
0: The colors of the rainbow.
1: That's not the line of the song, but I appreciate you getting the
0: thank you
1: the thing right. Yeah, I front that band alongside Raquel.
0: Mm.
1: And I've been doing as of late my own solo stuff, so that's been cool.
0: Okay.
1: Recording with my friends, releasing my own song pretty soon. Mm. I think in a month, and doing a show on Wednesday with like my peers in MIA.
0: Ooh, Share the Land. Where's that?
1: London Music Hall.
0: London Music Hall. And how much is it?
1: It's $20 if you get it from Fanshawe. But okay. If you buy it at London Music Hall, there's like a ticket charge on
0: oh,
1: that. So
0: fair.
1: It'll go up. But yeah, I think it starts at 7 p.m. No, I'm not doing that. I'm not. If you could see him, he did what you think he did.
0: 6-7.
1: So gross.
0: That's horrible.
1: You're too
0: I'm
1: old
0: so
1: for that.
0: Sorry for that. I am way too old for that. So you're in MIA right now.
1: Yeah.
0: At Fanshawe.
1: Yeah.
0: How is that?
1: It's fun.
0: Yeah? What
1: it's
0: do you do?
1: Fun. Right.
0: What's the program like, actually? Yeah.
1: Oh, it's centered around recording, but like recording arts. And then when you get into your second year, we focus a lot on like audio post-production as well. So different sides of sound and recording.
0: Mm.
1: So right now we're focusing on putting sound effects over videos and making it sound, you know, like when you're
0: Foley,
1: when you record, yeah, Foley, all that stuff. So we're working on that, and we have two projects coming up where we can record an original song, and then we can record the background to a scene of a movie, TV show, whatever. So that's been really cool. I'm trying to figure out what I want to do for both of those.
0: Mm.
1: What else are we doing? A lot of band practices. Everyone's joining each other's bands for Wednesday. That's our main things. We put the show together called Share the Land, and everyone's doing a Canadian song, something by a Canadian artist. So that's been really fun putting it together and like being a part of different acts. So it's like that. It's been a lot of showmanship trying to focus on that, but also the background and like learning how to use Pro Tools in different ways and, you know, finding these different ways to make a career out of recording.
0: That's fair.
1: Yeah.
0: I know you started off doing international relations.
1: Oh,
0: but
1: here we go.
0: You're not getting there yet. Never getting there yet.
1: Yeah.
0: We're still on the music stuff because I have a question.
1: Mm-hmm.
0: I am someone who did music and then went to political science, and I got my reasons. What is your reason for going from IR to music?
1: I always wanted to do music. Music was the first thing I wanted to do. I don't know. I think I graduated, and everyone was going to their masters, going to law school. And that's kind of how I felt. And there was like, you know, everyone was asking, what are you going to do? What are you going to do next year? And I'm like, I really don't know if I want to put my foot further in the door in IR, in politics and criminology and that whole sphere. I was like, I don't love it. I was good at it.
0: Yeah.
1: I didn't love it. So I was like, okay, I would spend 2 years doing a master's anyway.
0: Mm.
1: or I would take 2 years off. So then I decided to just go to Fanshawe MIA and see what it was like. I was literally in my first semester. I'm like, I might drop out. Mm. It was like really just seeing how it is. But I've had more fun doing this, and I've been busier doing this, which is crazy. Yeah. 4 years undergrad, and I find that the 2 years I'm in music industry arts, I'm way busier.
0: I feel like whenever I talk to friends in Pulsar right now, even when they have like their internship stuff, like it does seem really intense. But dude, doing gigs, that shit's scary, man.
1: Oh my, it's not even just gigs, it's the projects.
0: I try to stay away from any recording projects because I know if I do that, I'm screwed for school. Like, because it's going to be so much effort into it. Like this
1: it's
0: summer,
1: so fun.
0: This summer I really want to. I know a few people in OER want to do with Los Ricky's. They want to do some recording stuff.
1: Yeah.
0: But again, I'm gonna have to be there every day, and I'm just gonna be like,
1: it's really fun.
0: I know I really want to do it.
1: It's really fun. You learn so much from just watching people do stuff.
0: I kind of wish I started the band like during my gap year, because then I would have actually done like more self-recording. You know.
1: Well, I mean, you're recording with us.
0: Yeah, that's true.
1: That's cool.
0: That's true. That's coming soon. That's gonna happen right after Valentine's Day.
1: Yeah, love day.
0: Right after hate day.
1: No.
0: February 15th is hate day.
1: February 15th is not hate day.
0: Then what is it?
1: Everyone rested on Sunday. So we just, it's just nothing.
0: It's on Sunday?
1: Isn't?
0: I just don't know the date.
1: Valentine's Day is on Saturday,
0: right? I know the date. I just don't know the day.
1: Yeah, that's a Sunday. Valentine's Day is on Saturday.
0: Okay, sure.
1: And then Sunday is we rest.
0: Nice.
1: Except you have to go record.
0: That's going to be fun.
1: Thank you.
0: How is recording for you? You do a lot of recording then. What's that like?
1: Oh, like for myself?
0: Yeah, what? Why not?
1: Oh, it's so true. No, we have some projects. So I've been sitting in on other people recording. So it's been fun to like learn how people are miking things up, but also producing people has been interesting. Like my friend Liv Burberry, shout out you. We are
0: hola Los Freakies.
1: I hope she's listening. I really hope she's listening. But like we've had a couple recording sessions where we're, you know, trying to make a song from scratch or people's parts, and so like giving those notes. It's been how are we making this like the most productive session possible? We have 3 hours to record. Yeah. We've spent half an hour of it setting up, so we're like, okay, we need to make sure. So, like, learning the language of how to get someone comfortable to record and, like, give them feedback without tearing down their ego has been really interesting to do, especially because, like, you're recording with your friends, so you always feel like you can just be comfortable talking to them, but you also remember, like, it's really vulnerable for them to play and mess up and, like, you know, put something together that you're thinking of and, like, translate that. That's been fun. Lately, I've been recording vocals for our EP, for Louis Soul's EP, and we've been posting, like, little clips of that on Instagram.
0: Is that the outtakes?
1: Yeah, the outtakes.
0: Oh, that's cool.
1: That's been so fun.
0: Yeah.
1: It's been really fun recording those because it's Oscar who's producing it and also plays saxophone and
0: shout out them.
1: Rhythm guitar. Yeah. Shout out you, Oscar.
0: Yeah.
1: They're producing it, and recording with them is so chill.
0: Dude,
1: like
0: I
1: it's
0: know.
1: it's just hanging out with your friend and recording, but it's very productive too. So, like that video, like we've posted the outtakes, and it's just you wouldn't believe how productive we are even when we're just making jokes the whole time. So that's been, on the artist side of it, it's been cool to find someone who understands you and also makes you feel comfortable recording.
0: Yeah.
1: Because it's not fun to have someone there while you're trying something new with your voice or trying to belt and like your voice cracks or you like, you just don't sound good. That's been, you know, it's been fun to find someone who's comfortable to work with in that way, too.
0: Do you find it more difficult doing recording stuff or live stuff?
1: Oh, I think recording is more difficult for me. Because there's, like, a pressure to be perfect, I feel like, because you're recording
0: I get
1: it.
0: That, yeah.
1: When you're live, you can, like,
0: you can just say you're joking around or you're trying something.
1: Or you, like, you make a reaction that makes them laugh when you mess up. You just kind of, like, you can play it off easier.
0: Yeah.
1: And when you mess up, you mess up. You have to keep going. But when you mess up recording, you're kind of like, oh, I have to do this again. And so that's, like, I always struggled with, like, being perfect when I'm recording. And so now I'm letting that go and just being like, well, if it sounds good, and like, we'll just do it again. We'll do it again. We'll get the best performance out of it. Still striving for perfection, but also just not being so hard on myself.
0: Yeah, I get it.
1: That moment, yeah.
0: I know so many stories of like old musicians that like they used to do live shows all the time, and then once they go into recording, they never step foot in like live again. Do you know Glenn Gould?
1: No.
0: Dude, Glenn Gould is like the boogeyman for every single pianist, like classical pianist. He's this one guy somewhere in Canada. He's this Canadian pianist. He's dead already. He's gone.
1: R.I.P.
0: It's okay. It's okay. It's okay. It's okay, Concho. But anyways, yeah, okay. Glenn Gould is a freak. Genuinely, I don't like Glenn Gould because he scares me.
1: Oh.
0: Because he was doing...
1: It's not where I thought you were going.
0: Yeah. Oh, yeah. I can't with this guy. He did something called the Goldberg Variations, which was like a whole bunch of like songs by, I think it was by Bach, right?
1: Okay.
0: And he used to play these stuff all the time live, but he has, I'm pretty sure he was diagnosed with like Asperger's, right? And he's also like a big perfectionist, right? So this guy, he steps foot into the recording studio. He just states publicly, I will never play live again because I'm going to make sure I play the most perfect recordings of every single Bach piece ever, that it, no one else can do anything as perfect as me.
1: Mm,
0: and
1: no.
0: It's so crazy because there's so many like actual like casual listeners. They're like, why don't you play like this? And they send a video of like of Glenn Gould. And I'm like, dude, you don't give me that. I can't do that. That's too evil for me, you know?
1: Wow.
0: No. But like, I don't know. I feel like every single recording session that I've been in, I feel like a little bit like Glenn Gould. I'm just like,
1: yeah.
0: I'm like, if I do this anything wrong, I'm leaving. I'm done.
1: You have to view it as like, this is the recorded version. Now you get to make a live version of it.
0: I'm just, I get rage baited easily when I play, you know?
1: No, I don't.
0: You don't because you're chill about it.
1: Well,
0: yeah.
1: I don't know. I feel like I'm just doing what I want to do.
0: Damn.
1: I don't feel that as much. Right. But also like, I'm not like, a band leader.
0: That's fair.
1: So I don't have that pressure that you may have. Because I have my peers with me. Like, there's six of us.
0: Damn.
1: We're all, like, gonna have each other's back. If someone feels more strongly about how something sounds, then, like, we respect that. But,
0: that's fair.
1: Yeah.
0: For me, it's less of the band leads, of more, like, when I'm actually just playing the piano. You know what I mean?
1: Oh, by yourself.
0: Yeah, by myself. That's what I meant.
1: No, by myself. I actually am a monster. I'm not gonna lie.
0: See, that's what I mean. See, when I'm, like, when I'm doing it with the band... No, I'm chilling. That's where it's like, you know, everyone's just chilling with each other.
1: Yeah.
0: But when it is a solo thing where it's like, oh, like, for example, I was doing a little bit of the recording for you guys like a few weeks, no, a few months ago. A month ago. But it was really fun. Oscar is so nice and chill. I was like, that was like one of the best parts because the rest of it was me internally being like, what have I done?
1: Yeah. Yeah. No, sometimes I'll like walk away from recording and I'm like, did you get enough? Like,
0: right?
1: Are you sure? I don't feel like any of these were the one. But, you know, you're like, I don't know. When someone else is recording you, you kind of have to trust that they've got it. Until you hear back, and then you can be like, I will step in.
0: And when you come in with fresh ears, it sounds a little bit better, you know?
1: That's true.
0: I think I know we're supposed to do a re-record on the keys, because I think at the end of the day we're like, yeah, let's do it again. But even when I think Oscar put it in with the rest of the music later on, and I heard it like maybe a month later, and I was like, okay, still needs to be recorded, but I can actually, okay. Okay.
1: Yeah.
0: Okay. I can see it. I'm really excited, though. You guys got a lot of cool songs going on. I don't want to spoil it if I can't, though. Yeah, what songs do you have, dude, on the EP?
1: On the EP? Oh, we have... Oh, what's going on there? We have Willow, which is the one that you were kind of trying to sing at the beginning here.
0: I see. No,
1: still not the words.
0: What are the words?
1: It's I Sit Right By The Window. I sit right by the window.
0: Why do I say I see the colors of the rainbow?
1: No clue. Couldn't tell you. Colors of the Wind? I don't know.
0: Oh, no, man.
1: I don't know. There's Willow. There's I'm Ready, which is the one you're playing on.
0: Yes. That's the one that goes to different
1: line
0: change.
1: Yeah. And then Treasure of Life,
0: Which
1: you're also
0: playing
1: on.
0: Yeah. I'm only playing on... Oh, no, it's the horns that are playing on that one, I think.
1: I think so. Yeah, it's the horns.
0: I'm only playing on the I'm Ready.
1: Yeah.
0: And then the other ones I'm staying for the rest just because, like, you know, band.
1: Yeah, yeah.
0: But, yeah, the rest is like horns going crazy.
1: Yeah. And then we have Believe as well, which is on... Yeah. And then, the one I really love tonight is not going to be on that EP, unfortunately.
0: Damn.
1: I know.
0: Are you guys cooking it more?
1: We haven't written together in a minute.
0: That's fair.
1: I'm not even going to lie, but I've... written some things that I'm going to send to Raquel. She's learning about that right now as I speak.
0: Okay.
1: But yeah, no, like, because Raquel and I, it's funny, we'll like write where I'll like send her a voice and I'll be like, yeah, I have this chorus idea. And then she sends it back to me and goes, I wrote the whole thing. I'm like, cool. That's how tonight came to be.
0: You said that in the last time you guys were here. That's actually really cool.
1: It's so funny. And then we wrote one song completely over text, voice memos.
0: Yo, that's sick.
1: That was fun.
0: What is, like, I guess one of the best parts of, like, having such a big group? Because you guys are, like, like six people, and I get it. I'm, like, a big group, too, with mine. Mm-hmm. But, like, what would you say is one of the best things about that? Because I know you said there's a lot of, like, support between you guys. Anything else?
1: I don't know. What's the best part about it? I think you can always... I don't know. What am I trying to think? What's the best part of being a big group? The support is honestly the best part. I'm not even going to lie. Or, like, the family vibe of it all is, like, really cool. Like, Thomas, our lead guitarist, calls me auntie. Not because I'm significantly older than him, but because he literally is my child. I don't care.
0: Damn.
1: Like, he feels like my nephew or something. Like, that's, like, it, that's very much, like, family vibes.
0: Yeah.
1: But also, I think on stage, it's just nice seeing everyone grow and, like, become more comfortable. Like, Lucas, Kevin, both names. We use both names for... our bass player.
0: Okay.
1: He prefers Kevin.
0: Luke Kevin.
1: Kevin Lucas.
0: Kevin Lucas.
1: Kevin Lucas Records.
0: Yo.
1: Seeing him grow on stage has been so cool. He would, like, he used to be really shy playing bass, but now he's, like, dancing, moving, doing his thing, doing his big one. Okay. I love it. Next time you come to a show, you have to watch Kevin. Like, everyone's performing, everyone's doing their thing. Like, Felix on drums is insane. Like, he is keeping it down. Okay. Like, we did a show at London Brewing in December, and the kick slid all the way to his knee, and he was still going.
0: Damn.
1: He was still going. Like, just seeing the dedication of everyone, like, wants this, and, like, is, like, making sure that no one falls. Like, if someone stops, and, like, things can fall apart, but seeing how everyone's, like, supporting each other on stage as well, like, being like, okay, well, I'm not going to stop playing. I'm going to make sure this keeps going so that you can keep going and you can keep going.
0: Yeah.
1: Or, like, whenever something happens, we mess up, like, someone's guitar is out of tune, I'm tapping the next person on the shoulder and be like, you're playing lead now. And then someone's going off and doing their thing. It's, like, it's really cool.
0: Oh my God.
1: It's, like, it's just, they become, like, some of my closest friends.
0: I think that's one of the coolest things, especially being, like, a big band, like, just seeing how everyone, like, progressively gets tighter, progressively gets, like, closer with each other, like, personally too.
1: Yeah,
0: that's always fun seeing that.
1: Yeah.
0: Oh my gosh. We are, though, at 4 minutes before our break, so I'm gonna play one more song, and then we're gonna come back and we're gonna talk about more stuff after the ad break.
1: Cool.
0: But what should I play? What do I have on my download? Let's see.
1: Are we gonna search for this on air?
0: Yeah, man, I always do this. Let's see. Esmeralda Spalding.
1: Sure. Oh, yeah.
0: Yeah, we're playing I Know You Know, so we will be back after this song and after these messages.

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0: 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You're tuned in to Hear Me Out. And if you guys want to call or text us, we are at 519-661-3600. That is 519-661-3600. Come and call. Come and talk to us. Conjo wants to hear everything from you guys and hear all about your life.
1: I do.
0: Conjo, I'm going to give you some lightning round questions.
1: Okay.
0: Right. Do you love?
1: I do.
0: Yeah?
1: Yeah.
0: Why do you love?
1: Because I can.
0: When will you love?
1: All the time.
0: Cool.
1: Nice.
0: Let's see. What did you eat today?
1: Oh,
0: you failed. Next question. What are you going to eat today?
1: Chicken.
0: Why?
1: Because I have chicken I made.
0: That's good.
1: With rice.
0: Yeah.
1: And broccoli.
0: This is too lightning round question. We need to actually talk. We need to like, yeah. What were we talking about before? We were talking about something before the break and I...
1: Oh, I don't know. This is like the two worst people that like, what were we talking about? We need to write that down.
0: Oh, what are you listening to these days?
1: Oh, I've been listening to a lot of Leon Thomas lately.
0: Yeah?
1: Yeah. Treasure in the Hills has been really beautiful. My Muse, Breaking Point.
0: I've never listened to anything by Leon Thomas.
1: What?
0: Yeah, I know.
1: You should. It's actually, it sounds interesting because I think he does the thing D'Angelo does where he pitches up his voice and speeds it up a bit.
0: He pitches up his voice?
1: Oh, yeah.
0: No way.
1: It sounds like a chipmunk a bit. But it's like
0: Leon Thomas or D'Angelo?

0: Angelo does that too. Like, he'll layer it.
1: I never knew he did that. Well, I thought it was just his voice.
0: No.
1: I thought he could do that.
0: No, he likes to. There was like a. If you go to Mixed with the Masters, like, there's a whole thing of how he does his vocals.
1: Damn.
0: It's really cool. And also the way it's like mixed in, it's like tucked in like another instrument rather than sitting on top of everything.
1: Do you listen to a lot of Soulquarians?
0: I do. I also like didn't know that I was listening to a lot of Soulquarians until like I figured out what it was.
1: When did you figure out?
0: Probably when I was like. I wish it was younger, but like probably like 20.
1: Oh, that's not bad. That's not bad.
0: Yeah.
1: You can say numbers that I want to like make a joke about, and I can't say it because I already made the stupid 6-7.
0: That one's really old.
1: That's too old.
0: Shame. Give you shame. You need a shame button.
1: I have a swear button. If anyone swears, press this button.
0: No, I wouldn't do that.
1: Do you know how many times last week, the past like 3 weeks, I've been pressing this button like crazy? Because every time someone goes on my show, they just end up screaming the F word.
0: Oh, I'll try not to.
1: And I'm like, dude, you gotta stop. Mm. But then when they start, then I start. And then it becomes just bad.
0: Oh, but we haven't done it yet.
1: We haven't done it because we're like, we have it in our head.
0: Mm-hmm.
1: Yeah.
0: I think it's just because I've totally forgot, and now I feel like I'm saying a lot of words with F's in them.
1: Exactly. What's your favorite food?
0: Favorite food? Crazy. Lasagna, because it's pasta cake. I don't know why that was funny. It's just,
1: I've never heard anyone call it that.
0: It's pasta cake.
1: Why?
0: Because it's like layered. Cake's layered.
1: Do you have a favorite lasagna?
0: There's different types of lasagna?
1: I don't know, are there? It's you're a lasagna guy.
0: My favorite type of lasagna I used to get was from Angelo's.
1: I haven't been to Angelo's in so long.
0: It was fire. I don't know if it's still good. I hope it is. I remember as a kid loving
1: it's okay.
0: it.
1: It's okay. I was there like about a week or two ago with my mom. Mm. They have like good cannoli.
0: They do.
1: They have really good cannoli. Do you have a favorite restaurant here in London?
0: Oh, that's a crazy question.
1: Top 5 favorite restaurants.
0: I don't eat out. I'm not going to lie.
1: You don't eat out?
0: No. I don't.
1: You're ruining this conversation.
0: I'm sorry. I work at a factory where you put stickers on bananas.
1: You work at a banana factory. You work at a United Fruit Company.
0: Yeah, sure. And I put the stickers on the bananas. And,
1: you work at a Banana Republic.
0: And therefore, I don't eat at restaurants because I work at...
1: The banana.
0: Yeah, exactly.
1: I'll tell you my favorite restaurants. Mm. Have you been to... It's not really a restaurant. Have you been to Hot Oven?
0: No.
1: At Covent?
0: No.
1: Dude. It is.
0: Oh, wait. The one with the
1: The Burrick, yeah.
0: Yeah, I always get that before my shift at the banana factory.
1: Which is somewhere else.
0: Yes.
1: The banana factory is in Toledo.
0: Yeah.
1: You ever been to Toledo?
0: No. Yes, at the banana factory. Yeah, yes, I have. Yes, when I worked at the banana factory.
1: I just got you
0: there. There's too much inside jokes happening right now. We need to move on from this.
1: I know. Oh, my God. Do you have anything for me?
0: Do you love?
1: I do love.
0: How do you love?
1: I love by singing.
0: Mm.
1: As you know, I'm a singer.
0: Yeah.
1: Yeah, I sing. Why are you laughing?
0: Do you love yourself?
1: I don't want to. Next question. Next question.
0: I remember from that video. The love yourself guy.
1: Oh my God. Oh, do I have it?
0: Yes.
1: Oh my God, should I put it on?
0: I thought you were trying to do the segue.
1: Oh, I wasn't trying to do the segue, but I just remembered I have it.
0: I wasn't trying to get off like deep in your mind.
1: Oh my God.
0: I'm so sorry.
1: Sorry, guys. This is going to turn into like inside joke night tonight. And you know what? I don't care.
0: It's inside joke night. No, but also, like, I'm so sorry for making you go, do I love myself?
1: Do I love myself? Like, oh no.
0: Have you guys seen this? Someone please call.
1: Please call. Have you guys seen this? This is now becoming like more of those like podcasts. It's becoming a podcast now.
0: Ah.
1: You've Joe Rogan'd my show.
0: No.
1: You've Joe Rogan'd my show.
0: I Z-Way'd your show. I wish I could Z-Way your show.
1: Yeah, you wish you could, but you ended up Joe Rogan'ing my show.
0: I did not Joe Rogan anything.
1: Might I say
0: it's
1: you
0: Black
1: may
0: History
1: have...
0: Black History Month, I did not do
1: you
0: that.
1: You may have Alex Jones'd my show.
0: No, don't say that.
1: I'm so sorry.
0: Don't say that.
1: I'm so sorry.
0: Don't say that.
1: You may have Joe Rogan'd my show.
0: I wish I could, like... I wish I could bring, like, a Z-Way Zach Fox vibe to the show, but I just don't.
1: You're giving a fun vibe. You're bringing a fun vibe.
0: Yeah.
1: Yeah.
0: Yeah.
1: Yeah.
0: True.
1: So,
0: did this video download or what?
1: Oh yeah, it did. I was gonna say, like, for a little context for anyone who's listening, because we are talking like crazy people.
0: We're very normal.
1: Yeah, we're pretty normal. There is a Lithuanian guy. There's a Lithuanian guy who went on the X Factor in Lithuania to sing the song "Sorry" by Justin Bieber. And it was bad. And we're going to show you a little bit of this clip.
0: I thought it was Love Yourself.
1: No, it was... Okay, we'll play it for a bit. Ready? All right, let's see.

0: Oh my God.
1: I keep on, I've been quoting that for like days. Like, I had gone to an argument with a friend today.
0: Oh.
1: And I was
0: like, tell us about it.
1: Well, yeah, I'm not going to say everything, but I was like, oh shoot, how do I actually say sorry? And this friend like actually like likes a sorry video. So I kept on saying a sorry video.
0: You sent it?
1: I was like,
0: as like a serious apology?
1: It wasn't that big of a fight.
0: Oh, okay.
1: It was just a little annoyance. So I was like, oh, I can do that. I was like, you know, sorry.
0: No.
1: Nepal.
0: Oh, right.
1: Oh, what did you think I was doing?
0: No.
1: Kanjo.
0: It's like, put the swear button on. Don't do that.
1: I said, oh.
0: Yeah. Sorry.
1: What have you done? I'm looking at your stickers right now. You have a sticker that says more live music.
0: Yeah.
1: And where's that from?
0: I got it from Listening Room in
1: Listening
0: Toronto.
1: Listening Room in Toronto?
0: Yeah, the Davies Studios puts that on.
1: Shout out Davies Studios.
0: Yeah, I have another one that says changing who's in the room.
1: Oh, that's actually a really cool one. Yeah. I don't have that one.
0: Well, they give them for free at the door.
1: Yeah, they didn't have it when I was there.
0: Oh.
1: Yeah. That's actually really good.
0: Yeah.
1: What do you feel about the Listening Room? What do you feel about jam? What do you feel about the state of jams in general?
0: The state of jams?
1: The state of jams.
0: I think they're cool.
1: Yeah?
0: Yeah. I like that there's like more jams happening in London. Like, yeah. I'm proud of Ricky and their band, Flower Bridge.
1: Yeah, that was a good jam.
0: Putting on their jazz jam. Like, that's really cool.
1: Yeah. I like seeing different diversity in jams. You know, I like seeing the, like, we have obviously the very cool juice jams in Poacher's Arms every Wednesday nights, 9 to...
0: Late. Yeah.
1: But, and I think it's really good because you get like, you're kind of like, it's kind of like a mixture of like anything, right?
0: Yeah.
1: And it's very, very open. But Ricky's jams were different because it's very traditional jazz type jams.
0: Yeah.
1: You know?
0: Yeah.
1: And.
0: No, go on.
1: Oh, thank you.
0: You're welcome.
1: Thank you very much, Kanjo.
0: It's my month though.
1: Hey man, it all started with you. but I was going to say, basically when they did their stuff, holy shit, it was awesome because it wasn't like sign up or anything, because there's some open mics, which I think are also a lot of new open mics too recently.
0: Yeah.
1: Shout out Aiden for that too.
0: Aiden Riley is hosting
1: a lot of open mics.
0: Open mics all over the city.
1: It's kind
0: of
1: like, I think the three big ones now are just Aiden's open mics. Now we got Ricky's jams, and now we got, and there's obviously the Juice Jams
0: Juice
1: too.
0: Juice Jams, yeah.
1: You know? But for Ricky's, it's kind of like in between us too. Because it's not like sign up, but it's like you got to know the specific jazz songs or anything else that everyone else knows and call it up.
0: Yeah.
1: You know? That's why I only played once.
0: Wow.
1: Because I am not a jazz guy.
0: Oh,
1: yeah,
0: right.
1: Remember that. I'm not a jazz guy. Every other pianist there was a certified jazz guy. And I was like, holy shit, what am I going to do here? I knew Blue Bossa. You know Blue Bossa?
0: No, I don't.
1: And when it goes like, do, do, do, do, do, do, do, do, do.
0: That sounds like take me out to the ball game.
1: That reminds me.
0: Oh.
1: When we were doing that, someone taped us, right? And they were like, they were reposting on all the social medias. And some random people, God bless their souls, they reposted it and they said, Oswin Leve. I love Leve.
0: Oh.
1: And I was like, what? No. Oh, man.
0: You know, hey.
1: Jazz is when Leve.
0: Jazz is. Oh. Yeah. I don't know what to say to that.
1: I don't know either, man.
0: The state of jazz, yeah. Jazz jams. Jams.
1: Jazz jams.
0: Jams.
1: Jams.
0: That's cool. Yeah. Well, like, yeah. I don't know. We, like, juice jams are cool, too, because, like, that, like, you'll see the most random people come out.
1: Yeah.
0: That's the cool part, is, like, you'll meet, like, you'll find people that you're like, yo, I didn't know you were doing music. And they come to that, because that's, like, the most popular one right
1: that's
0: now.
1: That's how I kind of met you.
0: Yeah, I like, what do you mean kind of? That's how we met.
1: I swear to God, I met you before.
0: We did not meet before.
1: Maybe.
0: I don't think we did. We thought we had the same class, but apparently we took it a year apart.
1: Maybe in another world.
0: Okay. Another world?
1: Another world.
0: What does that mean?
1: I don't know what I'm saying.
0: For the dreamers.
1: For
0: the
1: dreamers,
0: lovers.
1: Lovers. The dreamers.
0: Another world.
1: Another world.
0: Yeah.
1: Dare to dream.
0: Dare to dream. What a beautiful sign off.
1: I love it. I think, wait, someone texted me. What was it?
0: Oh, wait.
1: Someone texted me right now. Oh, thank you. Roisin texted me and said, based song choice, 2 for 2. Ro, if you want to call us, you can call or text us at 519-661-3600. You know that, right? But I was going to say, someone texted me this thing one day. A friend of mine texted me drunk as shit.
0: Oh.
1: And they were like, I have a...
0: Was it me?
1: No, it was a friend of mine in history.
0: Oh. Oh, yeah. Okay.
1: And I'm telling you, this is his real name. I'm allowed to say his real name because it's his real name.
0: I don't like when you do that.
1: I'm so sorry. His name is Connor Testicle.
0: That's so unfortunate. That is his real name. That's so unfortunate.
1: He's also a punk musician. He loves it.
0: Oh, well, that's beautiful.
1: Yeah, he loves it. He's cool with it. He gave me a paragraph about the Juice Jams.
0: Oh.
1: From his historical perspective. He said, okay, so Juice Jams and all and jazz of that sort in general, from my limited perspective, is very decentralized. And basically, he went on this whole rant about how, like, Juice Jams is actually, like, the new anarchist revolution. And you know what? It was a take.
0: Okay.
1: And
0: I have no thoughts
1: either.
0: Why did you bring this up?
1: Oh, no, I thought it was kind of funny.
0: I'm not laughing.
1: Why are you not laughing?
0: Because I didn't find it funny. Anyway, this is awkward. I'm just joking.
1: The awkward silence, like, okay.
0: It's like the people have been yapping this whole time, can't get a breath in, all of a sudden go, yeah.
1: Yeah.
0: Well,
1: I guess that's
0: how much
1: it.
0: Longer do we have to be here? I'm just joking.
1: Guess that's it. We're out of it. We're out of time. We're out of juice.
0: Oh, my gosh.
1: Oh, my
0: the
1: gosh.
0: The pun is so gross.
1: So,
0: yes. Hello. Yes.
1: How do you feel?
0: Great.
1: Yeah.
0: Yeah.
1: How do you feel about all of it?
0: Oh, sometimes okay.
1: Yeah.
0: Yeah.
1: How do you feel about what's the point?
0: Everything, but also nothing.
1: Why?
0: Because sometimes it just is.
1: I don't like that.
0: Right? It's unsettling.
1: Who are you wearing today?
0: This is, was it Tom Ford? No, I'm wearing a t-shirt with Michael Jackson on it.
1: Michael Jackson?
0: Yeah.
1: Have you ever watched the Eric Condra show?
0: No.
1: Really?
0: I haven't watched a full episode. I've seen clips.
1: There's this one scene where there's just one guy who he hired to go, I think it was like to Omarion.
0: You know? Oh!
1: And he goes, and he's like this one Dominican guy, right?
0: Okay.
1: This red Dominican guy. He goes like, Michael Jackson is my son. Just what? Leave.
0: I thought you were going to talk about the episode of Atlanta when they have Michael
1: Teddy Perkins.
0: Yes.
1: Oh my god.
0: And like it's Donald Glover like dressed as like
1: Michael Jackson.
0: Yeah.
1: Let's just say that was Michael
0: late
1: Jackson.
0: Michael Jackson.
1: Yeah.
0: And it's so
1: late stage
0: like,
1: Michael Jackson.
0: Late Michael Jackson.
1: I said late stage like late stage capitalism.
0: Oh.
1: Late stage Michael Jackson.
0: I just meant like.
1: Yeah, yeah, I know what you mean. I know what you mean.
0: Anyway, that movie's coming out April. No, I think it's coming out April.
1: The Michael Jackson movie.
0: Yeah.
1: With Jafar Jackson, who's Colombian. Yeah. You know Jafar Jackson's Colombian?
0: Is he?
1: He's half Colombian.
0: Oh, that makes sense.
1: Yeah, man.
0: That makes big. Sense.
1: He's big. We won.
0: Mi gente Latino.
1: What was it?
0: I've been saying that a lot.
1: My
0: from
1: buddy.
0: Canada. Have you not seen Bad Bunny's like
1: I've seen it. My buddy Mitchell, do you know Mitchell? He's from this band called Boil the Toad. They're like a noise band.
0: No.
1: Oh, they're cool. They're cool.
0: I've heard of Boil the Toad,
1: but,
0: though.
1: Yeah, they were pretty big. I think they're like kind of like on hiatus now. They're all chilling. They're all friends. They're all chilling. But like, they're just like doing their own stuff now. But I know Mitchell's doing a thing with my buddy Josh now. I was saying with my buddy Josh.
0: My buddy Josh.
1: Yeah, my buddy Josh. But anyways, Mitchell's girlfriend is Colombian, and she's been like teaching him a whole bunch of like different shit in Spanish.
0: Oh.
1: And then one day there was just a weirdly awkward silence when we were all hanging out, and all of a sudden he goes, "Mama huevo, mi gente Latino." I was like, "What the?
0: Why?"
1: Out of nowhere, I was like, "Why did you say that?" He's like, "I don't know. Steph's been teaching me, man."
0: Whenever I get to perform with Los Freakies, I'm gonna sing.
1: Please, when are we doing a performance together?
0: Whenever you teach me Spanish.
1: Okay, you wanna learn something Spanish? With my horrible Spanish.
0: Oh, do you wanna do this on the air?
1: Yeah, let's do it on the
0: air. Okay.
1: Let's see. What do you want to learn?
0: I don't know. Like just do a simple like phrase, like something I could say, like hi. No, I know that.
1: I know how to say, what can I say? Can I teach you Salvadoran Spanish?
0: Sure.
1: So people in different countries, they have different ways of saying, like, dude, right?
0: Okay.
1: So, like, I know, and, like, some people say, they say, like, pana. Some people say, in, like, Mexico, to say, güey, like, güey.
0: Güey?
1: Yeah, but in El Salvador, we say maje.
0: Maje.
1: Maje. I don't know where that's from.
0: Oh,
1: but also, a lot of words in Spanish in El Salvador are also derived from Nahuatl, which is kind of like a derivation from Nahuatl, which is the indigenous language of the Mexica in Mexico.
0: Well, you know so much.
1: Thank you. I do know so much.
0: Wow.
1: I'm knowledgeable.
0: Okay, so teach me a word, please.
1: So, wait. So, it's kind of cool because in El Salvador, there's like a, it's colloquially known as, known as Nahuanol, which is like this type of Spanish, or also known as Caliche. It's kind of like our different way of speaking Spanish. Like, for example, if I was going to say like, oh, wow, this is a really hard thing to do. I don't actually know how to say it in actual Spanish, but I say yuca, which is like also like a type of like
0: yuca.
1: Yeah, it's also a type of like potato like thingy. But we just say yuca, like esa cosa tan yuca, right? Or in standard Spanish, instead of saying clown, which is payaso, in El Salvador, we say bayunco.
0: Bayunco.
1: I think that's also like another Nahuatl word, right? And then, I don't know, the rest is just like food stuff, you know? Like, there's like a really good custard. Oh, you know, you gotta try. This is going from less of a Spanish lesson to more like,
0: no, this is not a Spanish lesson anymore. You should eat this.
1: There's this thing called atol.
0: What's that?
1: Have you ever like just drank straight custard?
0: No.
1: Well, you will if you ever drink atol. It's like incredible.
0: Where is it? Where do we get it?
1: You can get it. Apparently, they had it at Casa Latina. And,
0: oh, okay.
1: But it was only limited time only because it takes so long to make it.
0: Okay.
1: And it was going to be on the 31st and the 1st of February. Okay. And I was like screaming. I was like texting my friends like, guys, holy shit, we got to go get atol. This is the greatest thing on earth. I go there.
0: Yeah.
1: Sold out.
0: Mm.
1: Everyone went and got atol.
0: Can you make it?
1: No, hell no. I cannot do that.
0: Okay. Well, then we'll just have to dream.
1: Dare to dream?
0: Dare to dream. What a sign off.
1: What do you mean, what a sign off? We have half an hour more.
0: How long is this interview?
1: An hour and a half.
0: Oh my gosh.
1: You're lost in this. You're
0: okay.
1: Locked into hell.
0: All right. Yeah.
1: Yeah.
0: Somebody please call. Please.
1: You're locked in
0: Help
1: prison.
0: Me.
1: But
0: Help
1: we are going to play one more song and then we go to another break.
0: Cool.
1: So, what are we going to do? We're going to do two songs actually because I see some funny stuff here.
0: Oh.
1: Actually, one more. I'm going to play something from Omar Suleiman called Wenu Wenu. You know Dabke? Palestinian Dabke?
0: No.
1: It's a form of dance and song. It's awesome. Here's a guy who made a techno version of it, and it's actually incredible.
0: Okay.
1: And then we'll be right back.
0: Let's do it.

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You're tuned to Hear Me Out. We are just going to play one more song because this is a very special song I want to dedicate to all the people on earth right now. I think what we need right now in this political era is love. So this next song is about hope. It's about dreaming. It's about a better tomorrow. It's political. It's active. It's Share with Believe.

0: Hey, we're back. 94.9 FM Radio Western. We're approaching the end of our show. We have 20 minutes left, and this is when I'm going to whip out the questions from Instagram.
1: Oh.
0: Instagram.com. 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
1: I do like Instagram.com.
0: Mm-hmm. All right, you ready? Give me 1 second.
1: He burped, just to let you guys know.
0: I burped.
1: And blew into the mic with it.
0: No.
1: Yeah, he did.
0: No, I didn't. I literally walked away
1: to
0: not
1: burp.
0: That's
1: so dirty.
0: I'm sorry. I'm sorry, guys. I failed you guys. As a radio host, I failed you. Question number one. This is the most important question. By an anonymous source. What's your favorite number?
1: Oh, my favorite number is 4, and then it became 44.
0: Why?
1: Because I had a Mini Cooper with a 44 on the side.
0: Why was it 4 originally?
1: 4 was just my favorite number as a kid, and then I like inherited a car from my brother that had 44 on the side.
0: Will you live to 44?
1: I hope so.
0: What are you going to do when you're 44?
1: I'll get a car. A Mini Cooper and put a 44 on the side again.
0: It should be 444.
1: No, it's going to be 44.
0: New beginnings.
1: 444?
0: Yeah. Yeah. A new start.
1: A new start. Yeah. Okay.
0: Have you watched Arrested Development?
1: No. Everyone says I would like it though.
0: Yeah, you would like it because if you knew Arrested Development, you would have laughed at that joke. I'm going to show you it after.
1: Okay. Okay. Okay.
0: It's going to be crazy.
1: Okay.
0: I have another question for you. Mm-hmm. Wow, a lot of these are very music, so music like forward questions.
1: Well, you tagged the band,
0: I know.
1: So.
0: And don't forget, if you do want to call in or text us with any more questions, we're at 519-661-3600. That's 519-661-3600. You got 20 minutes left to do it.
1: I'm just going to call in myself.
0: Please. Next question is, what is the thing you're most looking forward to with Lua Soul?
1: Oh. Are these anonymous? I don't know who asked this.
0: I'm not telling you who asked them.
1: What am I looking forward to?
0: Yeah, what is the thing you're most looking forward to with Lua Soul?
1: Oh, I'm really excited to release this EP and like do an EP release show and just celebrate the music we made throughout the year and get started on the next project. Because as we're writing now, the sound is changing and it's really cool. And I'm really excited for that.
0: Okay.
1: Maybe hopefully a little tour, mini tour soon.
0: A mini tour.
1: We just do a set in the mini.
0: Please. You've seen the clown cars where like everyone just comes out?
1: Yeah, that's literally like how that. It is in my car. I'm not going to lie. The way we get out, it's not fun.
0: Yeah, next question though.
1: Okay.
0: What is one thing you would like to see in the London music scene? That was a question I was going to ask you anyways. And I was going to ask you kind of like through both your expertise in music and I guess
1: expertise
0: policy.
1: Expertise in music.
0: Expertise and experience in music and policy. What is something you would like to see? You can answer anything.
1: Oh, I honestly would like to see more showcases of like local music or like bands from Western or Fanshawe.
0: Yeah.
1: Because I think we're a city of music and we have a lot of London Music Week. I want to see more showcasing London music.
0: For real.
1: Here. Like, yeah, invite other people from other cities. Of course, but
0: close by cities are great.
1: Neighboring cities, but like I would love
0: shout out Guelph.
1: Yeah, but also I would love to see more for like done by the city for new bands and small bands.
0: London is an interesting city, especially like with I guess a lot of like city politics shenanigans going on.
1: Yeah,
0: you know, so it's actually politics shenanigans.
1: Yep.
0: A lot of different cultures that live here. Weirdly enough, a lot of people don't say that, but there are some diverse cultures here. Specifically, big Latino group here. Big Latino population here. And obviously, being a UNESCO city of music gives us some cool leeway that we should be getting.
1: Yeah.
0: So yeah, we should be having more spotlight with local music stuff. Would you like to see mid-size venues? I always ask musicians this. We have small-size venues. We have large-size venues. Do we have mid-size venues?
1: Do we?
0: Exactly.
1: Yeah, I don't know. Maybe we do and we're just not like aware of it. Or maybe
0: we should look around, yeah.
1: But I would love to see more.
0: That's real.
1: Yeah.
0: Next question, though.
1: Okay.
0: Oh, these are a lot of Lua Soul questions, but that's okay. Where does the name Lua Soul come from?
1: I want to know who asked these questions. So Thomas, who's our lead guitarist, he's Brazilian, speaks Portuguese. Mm. So we initially, he came up with Lua Soul. Raquel wanted Soul just originally.
0: Soul's the name of my dog.
1: And I think that's kind of what we were coming across is that people's pets and other bands were named that. So then he brought up, why don't we add Lua? And it meant moon sun for him in Portuguese. So we continued on with that.
0: Oh, wait, I didn't know that.
1: Yeah.
0: Oh, that's sick. Lua Soul is actually awesome for that.
1: Yeah.
0: I got a question that is, living or deceased, which musical artist would you love to have dinner with?
1: Oh, living or deceased. Oh, I'm so upset about this. I want to say Michael Jackson, but I really would love to pick the brain of Stevie Wonder.
0: Okay. But I was going to say he's alive. Then I forgot I was living or deceased.
1: Living or dead, yeah.
0: What would you do with the brain of Stevie Wonder?
1: I would just love to know, like, how, like,
0: also, are you being literal or figurative?
1: What do you mean?
0: You want to pick the brain of Stevie Wonder?
1: Figurative. What? Figurative. Figurative.
0: It's literal.
1: No.
0: Are you sure?
1: I do mean that.
0: So what would you do with Stevie Wonder?
1: What would I do with Stevie Wonder? I'd have dinner with him. And I'd ask him, honestly, I feel like I would have so many questions about the production of his music and the recording more than anything. Like, I think, even how do you even come up with half the chords you come up with?
0: That's true. He's a genius.
1: Oh my gosh. Like, Oscar and I were listening to, off of Michael Jackson's Bad, they have a song together called Good Friends. And the first chord is so Stevie Wonder coded. That entire album sounds like Michael Jackson. Then you get to that song and it's just Stevie Wonder. Yeah. You're like, oh yeah, that's... Like, he just has such a distinct sound.
0: No, that's a good one.
1: Instrumentally.
0: Oh, what's the one? I came up and it was like, looking out my window.
1: Can't help it.
0: That is, I think that's also a very Stevie Wonder style song in there.
1: Did he write it?
0: Yeah, he did. It's from Off the Wall, though. Yeah.
1: Well, they're cousins, too.
0: Yeah, they're cousins. Yeah?
1: Michael Jackson, Stevie Wonder?
0: What?
1: Yeah.
0: You for real?
1: I'm serious.
0: I didn't know that.
1: They're cousins.
0: You're bullshitting me.
1: I'm so serious. Oscar and I did this last week where I was like, they're cousins. And then
0: oh my God.
1: Yeah.
0: And they were cousins. That's great.
1: They were cousins.
0: Yeah. You know who I would like to be meeting and have dinner with? You know what? I want to have dinner with Lewis Soul and Ricky Chi and Flower Bridge.
1: Yeah. I want to go on a girls trip with Ricky Chi.
0: Me too.
1: Bryce T and you.
0: Yo, we got to do that. That's coming soon. We're going to Toronto. We should go one day in daytime to Toronto.
1: Oh, okay. And then we can come back and talk about it here.
0: Yeah.
1: And then we'll be like, what happens in Vegas stays in Vegas.
0: What happens in Toronto, Ontario. What else we got? We got a few more questions. What else we got?
1: Okay.
0: We got, okay. Ready. I got to go back to that. What is, we kind of talked about this. What is this songwriting process for you? What if it's with the band or by yourself, you know?
1: I feel like I've talked about the songwriting process with the band, but for myself, I don't play any harmonic instruments. So for me, I kind of just come up with something, whether it be a tune or a hook or something, and I record that and I almost leave it for a while and then I'll revisit it. And I'll play around on the keyboard as much as I can to figure out a little what the chords are, or I'll pick someone else's brain being what key is this in, and I build around that. I want to get more into production because I feel like that would be a lot easier to work with samples and see if I can do that more so, because I feel like I'm very limited in my musical abilities when it comes to the keys.
0: That's fair. You are doing a show with just the Conjo show at Sheridan Land, right?
1: Yeah, I'm doing my own my own song there, but I'm also part of a couple other bands as well.
0: That's fair.
1: Yeah.
0: Is this your first, bigger show by just as a solo act?
1: Bigger, yeah.
0: How's that feel?
1: Scary.
0: Yeah.
1: I'm basically backed up by Lewis Soul, though. That's the funny part. I still have Kevin on bass and Felix on drums. Raquel's background vocals for me as well. And then I'm joined by Kurt on guitar and Liv Burberry on keys and background vocals.
0: Nice.
1: Yeah. So we're doing So Into You by Tamia.
0: Okay.
1: Who's from Windsor. Nice. Yeah. It's nerve wracking because I still have my friends there supporting me, but it's this is my name. Oh, I'm also, Zay DC is featuring on this rapping.
0: Oh, nice.
1: From Year Six.
0: I think I know. I think I had, I played a Zay DC song once on my show once.
1: Oh.
0: In the summer, yeah.
1: Nice.
0: Yeah, shout out. That's going to be cool.
1: Yeah.
0: What has been, the most challenging thing doing, even though I know you do have the whole band backing you up, but it really is, it's not just you're fronting a band, you're fronting yourself, you know?
1: Yeah. I think it's finding what's, defining it from Lewis Hole is kind of interesting, because I don't want it to be the same. And because when I'm on stage with them, I find that my stage presence kind of stays the same. I still perform as I perform, but it's how do I make it a little bit different? But that's how I feel about the performing. In the background stuff, though, it's I had to run rehearsals, and that was really weird. I was I don't really know.
0: Oh, you were in charge of the rehearsals?
1: Well, because they're they're your own rehearsals, so you have to book them and make sure everyone shows up to it. So being responsible for a group of people was really weird.
0: That's fair.
1: Because it's everyone's there doing you a favor.
0: Were you the one kind of also doing the musical directing as well?
1: Oh, I tried, but I'm going to be honest with you. I did not do that much.
0: That's fair. More of a group effort, I guess?
1: Yeah, or like Kevin on bass did a lot of like, well, I think we should try this. And like a lot of us were just kind of putting it together where it's like, what if we try doing a solo here? What if we try doing this? Let's bring in someone to rap. So like Zay joined us maybe a couple weeks before the show.
0: Oh, damn.
1: Yeah.
0: That's good, though.
1: Yeah, but like it's they're such talented musicians that it felt like I wasn't too worried about it. And I was like, I was comfortable like telling people like, I kind of want this vibe, or like, you know, speaking drum. And like, that's like the worst thing you could do to a drummer is go, can you go? And then they go, what? Can you like, ba, ba, ba, ba. And then he looks at me and he goes, I hate that I speak conjo now. Like, they all feel like that. Even like Liv was like, yeah, like more glitter. And they go, I don't like that we know what that means.
0: For more, we need more things.
1: Yeah.
0: Please.
1: And then they do it. And you're like, wow.
0: No, that's sick.
1: Yeah.
0: You know what I like hearing from you? And I guess also by extension, like Lewis as well. And like, just like kind of like the musicians you hang out with. You guys are always like more of a group effort, you know?
1: Yeah.
0: I know there's like also a lot of different bands around everywhere that like, it's always like headed by one person. And it can be, sometimes it can be fine. And other times it can be a little stressful, you know?
1: Yeah.
0: So like hearing like people like genuinely able to make like a genuine group effort where everyone kind of has like an equitable say.
1: Yeah.
0: I won't say equal, but equitable, you know?
1: Yeah, that's a good way
0: equitable,
1: to put it.
0: An equitable say in like the songwriting process and the creative process. That's actually really refreshing. You guys basically created music communism.
1: Oh, here we go. It always comes back.
0: It always comes back to it.
1: It always comes back.
0: Music collectivism versus music individuality.
1: Oh, my goodness. Write
0: Who
1: that.
0: You got?
1: Write that paper.
0: I will write that paper. Oh my gosh. But we are coming to the very end of this of the show. Do you have anything else to shout out? You got, say, tell me your show again. Tell me any upcoming shows you got.
1: Oh, okay. So this Wednesday we're doing Share the Land at Lena Music Hall.
0: Share it.
1: Next Thursday we're playing at Poacher's Arms.
0: Lewis and that's Soul. You with Lewis Soul, yeah.
1: Yep. We're playing there along with Zadie C and, oh, I don't remember. ATVT. ATVT is supporting Eob as well, who's also going to be performing.
0: Nice.
1: And Cookie, I believe. Cookie, I hope that's who. I can't remember this poster. I'm really trying my best, guys. At Poacher's Arms, it's $5 in advance. So you can get that in the Year 6 Instagram bio. Or $10 at the door.
0: Okay.
1: Yeah, so it's happening. And then on February 27th, we're playing Palisade Social Bowl. That one we're doing with Flower Bridge and Eyes Above.
0: Ooh.
1: Yeah.
0: Nice.
1: $5 show starts at 9 p.m., goes to late. All ages, but bring your ID if you want to have a little drink.
0: Okay.
1: Yeah, yeah. And then March 19th, we're hosting Shoosh Open Mic.
0: Oh, that's sick.
1: Yeah.
0: That sounds exciting.
1: Yeah.
0: That's going to be basically like an art jam then, basically, you know?
1: Yeah, yeah, basically, yeah. You should come because it's like
0: I will pull up.
1: Yeah, they prioritize like anyone who's come to like open mic. It's their first time. They prioritize them going up.
0: Oh hell yeah! Okay.
1: Yeah, so we're gonna do a little set, but then we're just hosting the rest of the night.
0: Oh, that's sick.
1: Yeah, it'll be fun.
0: Okay, okay, yeah, guys, pull up to there. Do you have any like Instagram, any socials to plug in?
1: Oh yeah, you can follow Lewisoul Band on Instagram. Lewisoul the band on TikTok. You can follow me on Instagram.
0: And LinkedIn.
1: And LinkedIn, yeah.
0: LinkedIn.
1: Conjo Groom on LinkedIn. KonejoGrum. If Instagram.com at, can you imagine .com?
0: I love saying that.
1: KonejoOOO.
0: O'Reilly Auto Parts.
1: Oh my gosh.
0: O'Reilly. Do you not know that?
1: No. Oh, yes.
0: Yeah, you know
1: what I'm yeah.
0: Yeah, yeah,
1: yeah. Yeah, yeah, yeah. Yeah,
0: Pizza
1: yeah.
0: Nova. Pizza Nova. You know?
1: Oh my God. That's what
0: no
1: I thought of.
0: Way, yeah, yeah. And finally.
1: Sorry.
0: Nepal.
1: You can't start it like that. You can't start it like that. It's so uncomfortable and unsettling. And
0: I just want you to know that I'm sorry. Do you have any final words of wisdom?
1: Dare to dream.
0: Oh my gosh. And for me, thank you guys so much for listening. You guys, you know, you can find us on hearmeout_show. If you want to listen to any previous episodes, you can go on a Radio Western archives. Eventually, when I have time and I'm free and I'm not dying, I will post it on YouTube because we are no longer going to do Spotify posting. But Also, shout out to Darren G, the Madman. We love you and we miss you wherever you are. We will also.
1: Where is Darren?
0: I don't know. We love him. Oh, we love him and we miss him, wherever they are. But also, yeah, we'll have more fun in the upcoming weeks. Lots of fun coming up. Big things coming. I'm planning something big. Also, I'm going to give a shout out to my band, Los Freakies. We are playing on February 20th at Studio Coffee at 7 to 8, 8:30-ish. And then after that, on February 28th at Casa Latina, we are playing from 9 to late. So be there or be square. You can follow us on Los Freakies Band. Something like that. You'll see it. We're the funny one. We got the funny memes. We're funny and good. But yeah, we will see you guys soon. We're going to play one more song and then we will sign up. But what song should I play? What song should I play?
1: I'm sorry, but just... No, just
0: please. Let's do... let's call it a little more chill. And let's play Wet Hands from Minecraft by the Toronto-based band Lavender Town. Bye, guys. Say bye.
1: Bye.

0: Jane Goodall had one last message for Canadians.
1: I'm inviting you to take part in Jane Goodall's Hike for Hope. With this hike, you're stepping into the natural world. Each step you take is a gentle reminder that each one of us matters. Each one of us has a role to play. Let's take action for the planet, and let's take it together. Thank you so much.
0: Sign up at hikeforhope.ca.
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0: 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In the sky! Is it a plane? 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It's a flying saucer! A UFO!
1: Hello, it is I, Jenna, an alien from the planet Radio. And I'm here to tell you to tune into the show Antenna to the Afterlife on 94.9 Radio Western. 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

0: Does it feel to you like AI is taking over? 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

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They know all about drugs.

0: Western was...
1: Western, the, yeah. Because okay, like, Western was the name of the university that I went to, the University of Western Ontario. Yes!
0: No one's ever heard of that in their lifetime. No. Not you, Western Ontario.
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3: Well, hey, how are you doing? It's Tuesday. I'm Jonathan Whitford, and this is Coasting. Well, it's hard to believe when it's Tuesday again, but I got another great show filled with sparkling new tunes from Adam Staple, Roxanne, and Bella Francis. Here in our hometown of London, we've got something from Willem James Cowan. While we're at it, let's spin something from Stephen Ingram. There's also some nice new music from Lowercase Hannah, and you'll hear a brand new single from Kenmore Classic. So coming up later on, I'll let you decide if an amusement ride is tasteless or not. But for right now, let's start the show with two songs that deal with digging into things, from Loch Ness Monster and Andromeda's Ocean. So don't touch that dial, we've got all that and more right here in Coasting. Radio, let's start ready to throw in the trowel just yet.

Well, thanks so much for joining me here today in Coasting. Our show is recorded and produced at Radio Western on the campus of Western University in London, Ontario. Our Coasting theme song is courtesy Ten Fay from their album Future Perfect, Present Tense. We Are Catalyst is one of several singles by Ottawa's Nissa Nananby, known as Loch Ness Monster, and appears on the album Forensis. She tells us the original album Forensis was the investigation of a crime scene as a metaphor for a breakup. Forensis, Solved, is the following album where the case is closed and you're left with the memories. And before that, Andromeda's Ocean is Kyla, a singer-songwriter born in Toronto who now calls Pacific Northwest her home. You'll find Roots on her August full-length Winter, which she says is a deep reverence for my season of winter, because without you, I wouldn't know the sweetness of the blooming of the spring. Well, here's a great cut from Amy Blum, who just dropped a new full-length called Ghostwriter. She says Soft is a breakup loop song about returning to someone who just keeps hurting you.

Well, that was Vancouver solo act James Sung, a Hong Kong-born composer, singer-songwriter, multi-instrumentalist based in Vancouver. Across these 11 songs, the room changes with his memories, dreams, and experiences of living in a foreign country. Empty Room is the title track from the same name full-length just out now. And prior to that, Saskatoon singer-songwriter Amy Blum just dropped a new record called Ghostwriter. It's a 7-song breakup cycle built on acoustic confessionals, ocean metaphors, and that quiet ache of trying to let someone go who keeps pulling you under. Soft is my standout track. But Joshua Mark Sagan is a co-founder of Psychic City, a DIY venue that became a hub for Montreal's underground art and music community. Let's check out Cheeks Painted Blue featuring Covidine on Coasting.

I feel the power rising in my legs and in my arms. Onwards my body, where it landed in my heart. And I don't know where to go now. This battle to be myself is

Our friend Sebastian Bouchard of Montreal performs under the moniker Kenmore Classic, and his work spans Vaporwave, Signalwave, Mallsoft, Slushwave, and Barber Beats aesthetics. He just released a new full-length called Around the World, and we heard ATW-23. And hi there, Joshua Marc Seguin is a solo performer as well as the founding member of Booster Fawn. His mission, as he puts it, is to make listeners feel the way he felt discovering alternative bands of his youth. He's performing in London at the Honey Dip on October 5th, where you'll probably hear his new single, Cheeks Painted Blue. Well, Quebec singer-songwriter Lowercase Hannah is up next. I'll tell you the backstory for Day Rolls when we're back.

0: Well, lowercase Hannah tells us day rolls started out as a way to cope with her cat's death. She said, it felt too hard to write, so I changed it a bunch and suddenly became this song about hanging out with my friends and the feeling of knowing that now is all we have. Well, it's time for a quick break, but stay with us. When we're back, I'll talk about an Argentinian escape. And until then, here's Right in Front of Us, electropop single by Vancouver singer-songwriter Timothy O. The track is an uplifting, lighthearted anthem about the modern habit of excessive screen time and the need to step away from digital distractions. He says, let's put our phones down and reconnect with the natural world around us.
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3: It's Coasting, and I'm Jonathan Whitford. Well, lions and tigers that were kept in cramped concrete cages at a shuttered Argentine zoo began entering jumbo-sized transport crates last week as they embarked on ambitious journeys to wildlife sanctuaries halfway across the world in South Africa and the United States. Argentine authorities shut down the Luján Zoo over safety and animal welfare concerns. The zoo is famous for letting visitors handle and pose for pictures with tigers and lions. A Four Paws rescue worker said about 200 big cats were living there at one time. By the time the organization was allowed to take over the site, that number had fallen to 62. That alone shows the level of care and the conditions which these animals have endured. Well, here's something else that's showing signs of the time. It's Ben Mason's Yellowed Piece of Paper on Coasting.

I should call up my dear old mother. I'm sure she's waiting there by the phone. I make promises she doesn't ask me to. Someday soon I'm gonna make it home. My father says she's getting worse and lets fall one tear like a flake of snow, but says you're all we've ever wanted in this life. There's

Well, Everybody Wants to Be a dot dot dot is the lead single by Waterloo-based comedian and singer-songwriter Ben Stager. It serves as the first track from his new studio album, I Need to Take a Step Back, and you can pick that up later this month. And prior to that, Ben Mason opened his 2026 collection Extras and Folk Songs with Yellowed Piece of Paper, a gentle homespun folk tune that feels like flipping through an old notebook. The Victoria singer-songwriter has an instinct for turning small moments into something quietly resonant. Well, Cam Penner's voice carries a mix of tenderness and road-worn resolve. Let's hear Come Dance With Me on Coasting.

So Backyard for the Balladeer is the fifth single by Halifax folk artist Corey Eisner and his band The Cashouts. The track is a standout song from the band's new studio album, Tea at the Rodeo, and he says it's a somewhat autobiographical piece exploring the struggles of modern life and a deep longing for a simpler life. Ahead of that, Cam Penner's Come Dance With Me is one of many standout moments on his new record, Crybaby, a warm roots-leaning track that blends his prairie storytelling with the lived-in grit of his Nelson, BC's folk scene. Here's Julian Peterson. Since I Left You was written in the immediate aftermath of a painful breakup. Let's check it out now on Coasting.

Well, That Old House is a poignant country title track from the six-song EP of the same name by singer-songwriter Norm Macdonald. The single was released in mid-August, and Norm tells us the project was crafted as a deeply personal homage to his upbringing in Cape North, Nova Scotia. And before that, Since I Left You is a new single by Toronto-based alternative rock singer-songwriter Julian Peterson. The emotionally charged track marks Peterson's return to releasing music after a five-year hiatus, and he says the lyrics deal heavily with heartbreak and the slow process of rebuilding yourself. Well, William James Cowan's Back to the City was written as a reflection on how a city that once represented love and comfort suddenly feels cold, foreign, and emotionally overwhelming.

Well, Back to the City is a raw and emotionally vulnerable folk single by London-based singer-songwriter Willem James Cowan, out earlier in June. The track highlights Cowan's move back to his parents' house following the end of a long-term relationship, and it's the final song on the studio album What Should Happen Next. Well, after the break, I'll tell you why cicadas can be more than just a nuisance. And to get us there, so check out a catchy track from Jake Lawyer's new 5-track EP called If You Can't Be a Muskie, Then Just Be a Bass. That's been Plainly Before We Go.

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2: 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It's cool, calm, and mellow. That's Pleasure Tantrum every Wednesday morning, 9 to 11, on Radio Western.
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4: It's Coasting, and I'm Jonathan Whitford. Well, 19-year-old boy went camping in a forest in Ningbo, Zhejiang, China, where he is exposed to the sounds of hundreds of cicadas for several hours, which affected his hearing. After everything went silent, he was terrified that he lost his hearing completely, so he went straight to the hospital, where a quick checkup revealed that both of his ears were swollen. He was prescribed medicine to bring down the swelling and advised to avoid loud noises for at least 14 days. Luckily, after 2 weeks, he healed completely. Cicadas are recognized as the world's loudest insects, but one cicada can't really cause hearing damage, as its noise rarely surpasses 70 decibels. However, this forest of cicadas exceeded 85 decibels, the threshold past which hearing damage occurs. Well, speaking of being aware of your surroundings, Adam Staple is singing about no attention span on Ghosting.

Well, Bob Moon's Bending is the first taste of his full-length record titled Dancing, and that's releasing later in October. It features his signature relaxed acoustic guitar storytelling. And prior to that, No Attention Span is the opening track on the DIY solo debut EP, Super Anti-Hero, by St. John's Newfoundland rock musician Adam Staple. Adam says the song explores themes of inner critics, anxiety, and depression. But Roxanne is up next. This Ottawa singer-songwriter is versed in many genres of music and is an up-and-coming artist to watch on the music scene. Here's Inferno City on Coasting.

So At Least is a new single by Vancouver-based Orchid Orchestra, released on their album Feel. The song focuses on finding small moments of beauty during difficult times. They tell me At Least is about finding beautiful little things, even in the toughest times. And ahead of that, Roxanne is an Ottawa-based singer-songwriter who just sent me her new single, Inferno City. She's in a reggae band, but in addition, leads its pop soul R&B band, which has given fans a whole new sound. Well, supergroup Secondhand Dream Car is back with a September full-length called Get Ready. Let's spin Take Your Mind Off It, Baby, on Ghosting.

Well, Sour Candy is a folk lead single from London singer-songwriter Stephen Ingram's sophomore album, Silly Things, and that's scheduled for release later this month. Written after a recent ADHD diagnosis, this song reflects on identity, relationships, and self-acceptance. And before that, the song Take Your Mind Off It, Baby is the lead single from the upcoming sophomore album, Get Ready, by the Juno-nominated supergroup Secondhand Dream Car. It's fronted by singer-songwriter Dana Wiley, one of 9 members of this Edmonton band. While Shannon Sargent's Don't Ignore It tracks back through a year of multi-creative process and delivers a rich sonic landscape.

So Don't Ignore It is a debut roots rock single by Victoria-based singer-songwriter Shannon Sargent and distributed through World Peach Records. According to Sargent, the song emphasizes that our inner knowing is constantly broadcasting advice if we actually stop and listen. It highlights how the solutions we seek are often right in front of us. Well, after the break, I'll talk with some farmers who might be in some deep ship. And to get us there, let's check out a brilliant new track called BB Gum, a lo-fi alternative song by the incredibly prolific London, Ontario-based Genius Genius. It's fronted by multidisciplinary artist and academic Mike Sloan, who also goes by Mona. The song serves as a closing track on the project's album Paul Simon, which was released last month.

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2: 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Let's dance.
3: It's Coast Inc. and I'm Jonathan Whitford. Well, the farmer in the UK has been ripped as distasteful by parents after rolling out a children's ride modeled after the Titanic. For just under $3, children can hop aboard a replica of the ill-fated ocean liner, where tickets are handed out as boarding passes on the cruise, and the ship's name is clearly visible on the side. Much like its real-life counterpart, the faux Titanic then lifts into the air and sends riders hurling down the four sides before depositing them on a crash mat like a historical escape. Farm manager Will said, "We get around 500 people a day using it, and as far as I'm aware, it has only offended a handful of people." Well, from wild rides to wild music, here's Ostella with Something Wild on Coasting.

That was Halfway to Go, a grunge-tinged single by Prince George, BC-based songwriter and guitarist Britt AM. The track serves as the opening preview for her upcoming sixth studio project, the EP Anthropocene, scheduled for physical and digital release later in October. And ahead of that, Wild is the latest alternative rock single by Edmonton-based O Stella. The track leans into their signature alt-rock Irish fusion aesthetic, blending rebellious pop hooks and heavy guitars with traditional instrumentation. While Chloe Palomino is the alias of Deirdre Smith, a former member of the Prince Edward Island band Strawberry, and the arts and craft collaborative group Valley of the Giants. Her new single is somewhat in between. Let's hear Lilacs in Ohio on Coasting.

So Runaway is a pop yacht rock track by Gourmet Club, the creative project of Nova Scotian songwriter and producer Vincent Blaar. They tell me their debut album dives into the chaos of modern disconnect and the primal yearning for togetherness. And prior to that, Lilacs in Ohio is a new folk rock track by Victoria-based artist Chloe Palomino, a musical project fronted by singer-songwriter Deirdre Smith. The track leans into the project's signature blend of lo-fi aesthetics, hook-heavy melodies, and evocative poetic storytelling. Well, Hazen Sage is up next. The Vancouver Island-based artist gives us a creative blend of what he refers to as world gypsy rock. Let's hear I Know You Know on Ghosting.

So You Were Wrong About Me is a new country pop single by a really bass singer-songwriter Bella Francis. The track was written during a solo train ride to Montreal. Bella tells me, navigating severe childhood allergies, I've been boxed in by narratives regarding my fragility. Traveling completely alone challenged my entire belief system, prompting me to write this song. And before that, I Know You Know is a folk rock track from Vancouver Island-based artist Hazen Sage's expansive studio album IKYK, released early in August. This 22-song collection marks a major creative output for Sage, following his previous multi-stylistic independent projects like Thrive and Within the Moment. Well, the new 9-track record from Still Ray is a cohesive collection that explores themes of self-reflection, natural landscapes, and moving forward. Let's give it a spin on Cool Things.

Well, Shining Light is an alternative track by Vancouver Island-based artist Still Ray. The song serves as a core track on the project's self-titled debut studio album Still Ray. They blend alternative rock and smooth soul pop hooks with conscious rock rap and hip-hop. Well, friends, that's all the time we have for today, but not to worry. Next Tuesday, I'm lining up a new fresh batch of Canadian tracks you're not going to want to miss. Leave your comments or requests on my Jonathan Whitford Instagram page, or send an email to coasting@radiowestern.ca. So we have enough time to check out a new single from Alistair McFarlane's side project called Ellis Vale. Crying My Heart Out blends soft pop melodies with personal vulnerability and melancholia. Alistair says the track came together after navigating bleak emotional spaces, turning an intimate heartbreak into a shared therapeutic piece of music. Well, speaking of heartbreak, it's sad to be leaving you, but it's just temporary, and I do want to wish you a safe week. For all of us here coasting, I'm Jonathan Whitford.

0: Hey, how are you doing? It's Jonathan Whitford here. 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

0: You can leave me behind. 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
1: What's in it for me? 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

0: Hello and welcome to GradCast, the official radio show and podcast of the Society of Graduate Students at Western University. I am one of your hosts today, Mark Ambrosio.
1: And I am your co-host, Victor Lau.
0: Victor, have you taken any courses in anthropology?
1: I have not.
0: I have not either, but sometimes, so I have a background in social sciences and humanities, and presently doing a PhD in library science. But every now and then, people like Clifford Geertz and Emil Durkheim have a habit of sneaking up in surprising places, and they're very, very important thinkers in anthropology, although I feel when you start getting into some of those thinkers, some of them are very important and also maybe some a little more controversial than others. And I do know here at Western, I don't know how unique this is, anthropology and archaeology are actually in the same department here at Western, which I find very interesting. But joining us today, we have somebody who can maybe shed a little bit more light on such things. We have joining us today...
2: Christina Lema.
0: Thank you for joining us, Christina. Why don't you tell us about what program you're in, or I guess you're graduating. Why don't you tell us a little bit about that?
2: Yeah, so I'm just finishing up my master's in biological anthropology in the Department of Anthropology here at Western. I actually just defended about 2 weeks ago. I passed, thankfully. But I'm in the final stages of editing, and so hopefully I'll be done wrapping up probably in the next couple days, actually.
0: Wow, so congratulations. And it's not often we interview somebody quite at this stage, like you defended your thesis, but it has not yet appeared on the Western website, but it will soon. So there's a lot of pieces moving. Sincere congratulations on that, by the way.
2: Thank you. Thank you so much.
3: 100% agreed on that. Well, I guess when I think about for all of this, even though I've not taken any courses in anthropology, I think it's a very, very cool subject. And in terms of that, something that I'd like to ask you about, Christina. So in terms of, I guess we haven't really shared too much of the audience yet about what your work is and whatnot. So maybe I'll ask you to describe in, I don't know, let's say about a paragraph's worth, and then we'll start deep diving into that together.
2: Yeah, an elevator pitch.
0: Yes.
2: So my research for my master's focused on looking at human Holocene foragers. So the Holocene is actually the period of time that we're currently in. But I am looking at the tibia, which is the shin bone of these foragers. I'm looking at six different groups with varying climates across the globe. And then I'm basically trying to see if the shape of the tibia differs in these different regions, and then determining if it's caused by like the climate factors, or there's other processes at work. So one of the other models that I'm using in my thesis is like a neutral model, and that basically posits that with increasing distance from human origin points in Africa, there is decreasing variation, so decreasing change within the tibia, and that can be used to track things like population history. But sometimes if the effects of the climate or the environment aren't enough on the tibia, you can see like a signature is what they call it.
0: Very good, very good. So I know there are different fields within, like subfields within anthropology. What would you, because your area sounds a little like it has a lot of influences from biology. So what would your field be within anthropology?
2: Yeah. I think I am by discipline a biological anthropologist for sure.
0: Very good, very good. So you're looking at more, obviously, the physical side of human life and specifically the human body. Is that fair to say?
2: Yes, very fair.
0: And in this case, the tibia, which is the shin bone. Is that correct? Yes.
3: That. And I guess when you've described yourself as being more in terms of the biological side of training and whatnot, I would have not guessed for the creativity of thinking about that and thinking for climate in particular, trying to look at the tibia as a result, right? So I guess when you're talking a little bit about your research, from my view, I would suppose perhaps from the audience view, it's such an interesting question to be like, oh, for you know how the tibia can change over time. A way that I try to simplify here, I guess, is thinking about like nature versus nurture to a certain extent, right? Looking at like the genetic sort of influences versus looking at the climate to really start to, well, I was going to say dig into there a little bit, but I would like to ask you here, how do we even start to look at how climate might affect the tibia? What sort of terms or measurements are you using to gauge for that?
2: Yeah, that's a great question. So there's actually been like a ton of research in anthropology surrounding the effect of climate on like the tibia or just bones or the body in general. So one that comes to mind, or a couple, they're called like ecogeographic rules. And those are Bergman and Allen's rules, if you guys have ever heard of them. But they basically say that climate influences bone and morphology. They were first proposed for just any organism, doesn't have to be to humans, but that idea has been applied to humans probably starting around like the 1950s. And so when we talk about Bergman and Allen's rules, usually we talk about like length. So like one measurement that's tested is like in colder regions, bones are usually shorter and more stout. And that basically is because of surface area and heat retention. So in, I guess you could say in humans or really in any organism, if your body and your limbs are more short and stout, you can retain heat better. So you're better like buffered against the cold climate. And then opposing that is the idea that your limbs are longer and like narrower, I guess.
0: Ganglier?
2: Yeah, ganglier, exactly. Yeah. In warmer climates.
0: I hesitate to use that word.
2: No, yeah. You're good.
0: Yeah, okay.
2: Ganglier in warmer climates, which allows for more heat dissipation, so less retention because it's so hot. But of course, those rules are not totally standard. There are exceptions in humans, especially.
0: Well, I have a question because, like, when you think of the relationship between body size and shape and occupation, like you may think, for example, people who work with their hands may have more strength as an example, which often seems to make sense because they're physically working all day, whereas somebody who's tied to a desk and sitting, you know, staring at a screen may not have the same opportunities or demands on their body. But you're not so much looking at your specific segments within the population. You're looking at, is it fair to say you're looking at the population as a whole?
2: Yeah. I would say I like my thesis looks at both within population variance and then also between population variance.
0: Yeah.
2: And then just like regular individual level.
0: Okay. Because at one point you mentioned, if I'm correct, you mentioned like foragers.
2: Yes. Yeah.
0: So because I could see them being people who, so when you mention foragers, do you mean forager societies or do you mean people within the society or both?
2: Both.
0: Yeah.
2: I can talk about foragers a little bit. Yeah, so foragers are, it's just another word for hunter-gatherers, which maybe hunter-gatherers is like the more commonly used term. But it basically just means people in societies that forage for a living as not like money, but
0: yeah,
2: to live.
0: Yeah.
2: So usually they like hunt wild animals or they eat wild plants kind of thing. And so in my thesis, I used foragers because there are a bunch of assumptions that can be made, like you said, based on mobility, because usually foragers, I don't want to say move the same amount across the entire globe. Obviously, there's like cultural bufferings that happen in every area. But for the most part, we can assume that they move a lot, like in comparison to like agriculturalists who like have houses and store food.
0: Well, yeah, it's kind of interesting because I imagine in a hunter-gatherer society or foraging society, it's a do-or-die situation because you can't just sit at home and, okay, well, I'm waiting for the crops to mature and then to harvest them. Well, no, there's no waiting. You just have to, I mean, there is waiting, I'm sure, when you're hunting, but you have to go out and hunt, and then while you're going on hunting, maybe waiting.
2: But
0: the emphasis is much more on, I think you said, mobility. Mm-hmm. So I imagine that's what's happening to a great degree. And I wonder to what extent it's just the people who are like adults, and would it be more likely to be like the male adults, or would it be both male and female who'd be foraging?
2: Yeah, both male and female. So that's also one of the assumptions that can be made is in foraging societies, there's less gender task specialization.
0: Okay, that makes sense. So do or die. I mean, not to be morbid, but people just, it'd be the nature of this, of their lives would be they would, so it'd be a demand placed on both partners within a partnership would be to forage. Because I'm intrigued by this idea that a body change dictated by climate, because I wonder to what extent body change would be within a one lifespan, and or to what extent it would also be multi-generational. And so what Are you looking more within an individual lifespan or,
2: Yeah, particularly within an individual's lifespan. And if I could talk a little bit more about it.
0: Yeah, please do.
2: But the tibia, we chose the tibia specifically because there's a bunch of previous research that talks about, like, sensitivity in the tibia. So some parts of the body are more, we say, plastic than others. Plasticity just meaning, like, the ability of an organism to adapt to its environment. And so, for example, like, if you think about just what's more important in your daily life, your brain and your trunk, which is just the base of your body, those are a lot less likely to be changed because they're more important. Or like your hands that are like finely adapted, you have fine motor skills, those are a lot less likely to be changed or influenced by external factors because they're under such, we say, selective pressure to be the way that they are. Mm-hmm. And so the tibia has been said to be a little bit more plastic or a little bit more sensitive, especially because it isn't as constrained as the femur, which, I mean, is connected to your hip. Is like your hip is quite useful. The tibia, yeah, it's just a little bit more plastic, a little bit less constrained by some of the features that might constrain other parts of your bone.
0: Okay, thank you.
3: That's really fascinating to think about. I guess on average, more of these foragers would probably have bone fractures in the tibia versus other areas. I don't know if that's been looked into, but
2: It definitely has.
3: Okay,
2: it definitely has. Yeah, the collection that I worked with was like there were very specific guidelines for what could be like brought into the collection. So there's not a lot of like paleopathology or fractures in the ones that I've seen, but definitely there's a lot of, and also hunting like large game or like larger animals, much higher risk of, you know, getting hurt by something.
3: Right. That makes a lot of sense. I think in terms of these samples that you've looked at and whatnot, Mark, you were asking some great questions about, oh, you know, what are the types of roles that, you know, different folks would play at that point in time. In terms of the individuals that you've looked at so far, I don't know if you've looked more at males or females, older in the lifespan, younger in the lifespan for your research.
2: Yeah, that's actually a great question. I'm not totally sure of the split. I would say it's quite equal. Ideally, I wanted to have enough of both sexes to be able to see if there was any differentiation in the way that the bone like adapted, but there were like a lot of ethical things around my legacy collection and we just weren't able to have as big of a sample size as I'd like. And then in terms of age, they were all young, mid-aged, young enough that there's no like influence of deterioration in the bone, because as people get older and bones rub against each other, there is usually some level of deterioration, but old enough where all of the different parts of the bone were fused together.
0: That makes sense. So fully grown, but not yet frail.
2: Yes.
0: Okay. And well, yeah, so I like Victor's questions about age and gender. And also part of what I'm interested in is when you talk about forager societies, speaking of age, what time frames are we looking at?
2: Yeah, I mean, I think they definitely didn't live as long as we live today. That's for sure.
0: Well, and also, like, from when, like, so when you talk about your population, like, when are their remains from originally? When did they live?
2: Yeah, my data set that I worked on, the individuals have, like, a pretty wide range. So the most recent are 1900s. I'm not totally sure. Around then, maybe 1940s, I think. And then the oldest, I would say, I think they're about 10,000 years old.
0: Wow. So that's a huge...
3: I'd be scared to have the little samples. Yeah. Pressure on you.
0: I know. Yeah. So, wow. Now, so I find like sample size and recruitment are things that are interesting questions in the humanities and social sciences. Like when you're doing interviews, you can only interview so many people, like, you know, like maybe 2 dozen people. Whereas if you're doing a survey, you want to interview hundreds. I mean, well, not so much interview, but you want hundreds of people to answer your questions, if not thousands. Whereas obviously with you, you're not looking with obviously like live human subjects, you're looking at human remains.
2: Scans
0: of obviously. Yeah. So you don't have the human remains themselves. So you're looking at scans. So when you say scans, tell us what you mean more specifically.
2: They're three-dimensional scans. Most of them are like laser surface scans, which just means laser, because you can also have scans that look specifically at like inside the bone, but I was only using the surfaces. And yeah, so that's what the data set consists of. I think there's maybe thousands of scans.
0: And so who would have taken these scans?
2: Yeah, so these were taken mainly by my supervisor, Dr. Jay Stock, early in his career, probably beginning around the 2000s. And if they weren't taken by him, they were taken by his other students, some of which are no longer in academia. But yeah, either my supervisor or his students.
0: Okay. And what locations are we, like, and then would these human remains have been in certain, like, museums or universities?
2: Some of them, or I guess they're all in museums or, like, academic institutions. The sample groups in particular are, I can list them off if you'd like. The Aita, which are indigenous Filipinos, the Andaman Islanders, which come from the Andaman Islands, which are islands off the coast of India, the Badari, which are Egyptian, and then have Igbo Mauritians, which are from Algeria and Morocco, Jaman, which are from Japan, and I can't remember.
0: No, that's fine.
3: That's an impressive list.
0: Yeah. It is.
2: Yeah. They're late Stone Age South Africans. And so those are all from museums or institutions around the globe.
0: Yeah. Wow.
3: I think when I think about for modern data sets involving human individuals or patients, usually the data set, or at least maybe just when I think about for my field in MRI, it's not that diverse in terms of the ethnicities of folks that are even recorded, I guess, for that and actually in the data set itself. So that's quite great to hear for that diversity being represented. You also mentioned earlier that in terms of for, you know, having these scans and doing the analysis for that, because you're working with human based scans, there's an increased level of ethics to think about versus me, I don't know, using hand sanitizer to kill some bacteria, for example. So I'd like to hear a little bit more about how you've thought and gone about that process for thinking on the ethics side of things.
2: Yeah, I think particularly in the data set that I'm using, because it is like quite old, it's considered a legacy collection. And so that's like a whole separate topic in biological anthropology itself, because obviously 20 years ago, the ethical guidelines were not the same as they are today, obviously. And so I initially started my thesis with a much larger and more diverse group. So I actually started with 11, but because I mentioned as well, some of the groups have currently living indigenous ancestors, which is like obviously a quite sensitive topic, I think, in really any field.
0: Sensitive, but it must also be almost a little bit humbling to work with, people who, it's one thing if you can't trace to, you know, these remains to, the scans of the remains to anybody today, but to be able to trace them.
2: Yeah.
0: It must be almost take you aback a little bit as a researcher.
2: Yeah, for sure. I mean, even like the indigenous Filipinos, it's like, I'm also Filipino. And so it's kind of like, in a way, you feel like, I don't want to say connected, but it's like, I mean, that is part of like my identity as a person. And like, I don't know how I would feel if my ancestors' remains were being used. And there's like so many talks about consent and like, how were these acquired, right? Mm-hmm. They were just in museums when the scans of them were taken.
0: Well, yeah, because somebody had to put them in the museum in the first place.
2: Exactly. And so, yeah, even with like the Andaman Islanders, for example, actually there's like a lot of complexity in terms of getting in contact with these people is the Andaman Islanders are actually unable to be contacted by like the Indian government have like a rule against them.
0: Oh, is that? Yeah. I've heard of that. Yeah. They're to remain on so long as unless they reach out, they're to remain an uncontacted tribe. Is that the understanding?
2: Yes.
0: Yeah.
3: No, thank you for sharing all of that. I think you being aware of these things and talking a little bit about them on, you know, the podcast here brings a little bit more awareness to other folks as well. So thank you for that. I think in terms of, you know, like even though you weren't the one that went with the initial, you know, ethics submission and all of that, you've been working with these samples at this point in time. You've adjusted your research methodology accordingly, right, to work with the wishes for some of these I guess folks of people more. And so with the smaller number of samples that you have been working with, that you were mentioning a little bit about, you know, having these scans, I don't think we got more into how you do the measurements. And, you know, when you talked a little bit about it, it's such a cool term for geometric morphometrics. Like, I don't know. I just think that sounds really cool.
0: It's not a term we hear often.
2: Yeah. So that's my methodology is geometric morphometrics. And basically what it is, the, I would say, key defining feature of this methodology is you use landmarks. And so those are like three-dimensional coordinates. So I mentioned they're scans. So there are specific applications and programs that you can use. So you basically put in the scan of the individual's tibia, and then you can create a template, or you can just place scans on the tibia directly. Unfortunately, I don't really know the specifics of the the real like computer aspects of it, but so what geometric morphometrics does is you just place these landmarks. You choose the landmarks based on questions you want to answer. So I wanted to split the tibia into three different regions, and so I chose landmarks based on the three different regions, you know, like the, in simple terms, the top, the middle, and the bottom. And also in the tibia in particular, some parts are like the top is that's where the tibia connects to the femur, so your thigh bone. So to see if any change is happening specifically at the intersection of those two bones or at the bottom end, that's where your ankle is, that's where it connects with your foot. So see, like I chose landmarks based on specific articulation points or articulation sites is how we say them.
0: Yeah, I find this very interesting because you mentioned foragers earlier. I would almost imagine that one subset of our population today who may see change over their lifetime might be people, depending upon where you are, you know, they call them football players or soccer players. Yeah. You would see. Now, are you looking at a geographic comparisons, or are you also looking at longitudinal, like over time?
2: So I'm looking at only one period of time for each sample. And so it would be really cool to see longitudinally. Actually, that's a really great, really great future research thing. But yeah, for the time being, my thesis was only on one particular time.
0: Well, that makes sense because and you're doing a master's degree. You just finished your master's degree, not a PhD. And I understand like that's limited by time and scope. Speaking of which, how long? So maybe some basic questions, taking a step away from your specific area. How long is your master's degree, and how long? There's a thesis involved, right?
2: And yes.
0: Maybe tell us about the size of your thesis, the length of it.
2: My thesis is actually quite long. Unfortunately, the total document is about 220 pages.
0: Wow.
2: But that's because there's a lot of appendices, a lot of coding, a lot of data analysis.
0: Very good. And how long is your degree?
2: It was 2 years.
0: 2 year degree. And so where did you do your undergraduate?
2: I did my undergrad at the University of Toronto, also in biological anthropology.
0: And speaking of the University of Toronto, am I correct to understand that you'll be going back to U of T for your doctoral research?
2: Yes, I will be.
0: Very good. Congratulations.
2: Thank you.
3: And for the U of T, so you've talked with us about the research that you've done at your master's. How much of that overlaps in terms of the methods, the subject content? Maybe you'll get more creativity. Maybe it's like a project you'll get first from your supervisor and then you'll expand from there. I'd love to hear more about that.
2: Yeah, so I'll be using the same methodology, geometric morphometrics, which is great because I think quite comfortable with it in the time I spent. But I'll be applying it actually to even older populations. So we were talking about foragers for my master's. I'll be doing it on Homo species in the Pleistocene. So the Pleistocene, the middle to late Pleistocene, is about 800,000 years ago to about, I'm actually not sure, maybe like 10,000 or maybe actually probably like less than 100,000. But basically the Pleistocene is pretty full of different Homo species. So I think popular ones are like Neanderthals. Homo sapiens also popped up around 300,000 years ago, so also during that time period. But throughout that time period, there were a bunch of different ones like Homo naledi, Homo denisovans, just like lots, a lot. And we know that a lot of them actually interbred. So Neanderthals and humans or Homo sapiens interbred. So for my PhD, I want to see, because geometric morphometrics quantifies shape, I would like to see if there's any possibility where you can kind of see if this hybridization is evident in the morphology of the body, like any part of the body. And also to see, you actually brought up longitudinal. A lot of these species were really long-lived, so like hundreds of thousands of years, and obviously humans are as well. But to see if any change occurred from when they first popped up to right where they like went extinct.
0: Interesting. Thank you for elaborating. Yeah.
3: No, that's very cool to hear about. And I think for this, you know, we talked a little bit about how the tibia is more plastic versus all the other bones in the body. I don't know if you're also planning to look at the same bone again, or maybe something a little more humorous, haha. or if there's a, yeah, I guess if you're getting a scan, I'm not sure if it's only the tibia or if you'll be able to assess other bones for looking at this hybrid morphology, looking at the Pleistocene folks as you've talked about.
2: Yeah, because it's a PhD I did, plan on kind of just seeing what I could get. but also because it's a larger scope, I imagine that I would probably do a couple of elements, like a couple of different postcranial elements. So like maybe also the humerus, maybe the femur. I'm not totally decided on that yet.
0: Well, thank you so much, Christine, for sharing that. And I think it's very, I think a lot of our listeners will be really impressed that you're able to continue your master's research very tightly to your doctoral research. I mean, you're looking at very different time periods, but still, topically, it's very similar because sometimes people begin anew and or basically shift over, whereas you're more, there's a high degree of continuity, I think, to what you're doing. And you mentioned, I'm very impressed with the length of your master's thesis. I know you mentioned you have a lot of appendices, but still, your master's thesis is longer than some PhDs. So all to say, it sounds like, Christina, you'll be well prepared for your doctoral research and your doctoral writing. And just try to keep it less than 500 pages. but outside of writing and researching, what do you like to do for fun that keeps you grounded as a person?
2: That's a great question. I really enjoy playing volleyball, actually. That's really fun. I'm trying to get back into reading non-academic related things, which is really difficult, especially because in the last year, I've just been reading nonstop articles, obviously trying to write my thesis. But I really hope to get back to reading fiction books. I think that'll be really fun.
0: I think it'll be very good for your mental health. Yeah.
3: You're not any particular genres for fiction?
2: Honestly, I feel like I like fantasy, but I don't want to admit it. But maybe that's just me admitting it.
3: I'm a big horror fan, and yeah, it's a very polarizing reaction.
0: Well, we won't tell anyone.
2: Okay, thank you.
3: Yeah, no recording. Oh, that's great. Well, looks like we're getting to the end for our episode today. Mm-hmm. So, Hat, just want to thank you so much for your time.
0: Thank you, Christina. And you did a very good job explaining it to us,
2: thank you.
0: I found it very enlightening.
3: This has been GradCast, the official radio show and podcast of the Society of Graduate Students at Western University. I've been your host, Victor.
0: I've been your other host, Mark Ambrosio.
3: We've been speaking with Christina Lama, and this episode was produced by Ella Cialino. 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

Cats Meow Nation. Cats Meow Nation. That was, in fact, the Survivor theme song. Today's edition of the Cats Meow is a special one. These are my personal songs of the summer. Yes, the Survivor theme song is included, because this summer I watched about 25 seasons of Survivor out of 50. Just cause, you know, I got Paramount Plus and they have all 50 seasons. I didn't go in order. I just went through like the highest rated ones. And yeah, the theme song rocks. I feel like I have a vague memory of an Olympic team doing like a synchronized swimming routine to the Survivor theme song. I think I might have dreamt it, but regardless, love that song. It's one of the best theme songs. Apparently, it's just like a Russian folk song that the guy who made the Survivor theme song just like ripped and then like made sound like it would fit the Survivor vibe. Love that. That's good. For those of you who are just, you know, listening in your car, don't know who I am, my name is Veronica. I host the Cats Meow every Tuesday at noon, but I will say this is my last show for now. I am going on a brief, hopefully brief hiatus because I'm starting school tomorrow, starting my master's degree. So yeah, we're going to have fun. This is the song of the summer, songs of the summer show, and we're going to listen to all the songs that defined my summer for one reason or another. So yeah, stick with me. And if you have any thoughts at all, please feel free to text in to 519-661-3600. Let me know what you're having for lunch. Let me know anything that's on your mind. And say congrats, Veronica, about starting your master's. That's so exciting. And give me some words of wisdom and encouragement. So yeah, up next is Headphones On by Addison Rae, of course. 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

a very Christmassy sounding song from the unofficial Wii Sports soundtrack. This is Wii Curling. I don't know why I picked this one. I haven't played this one in a while. So, yeah, I mean, Christmas is soon. The holidays are soon. Screw it. Whatever. So, let's go through what we listened to after the Survivor theme song. That was Headphones On by Addison Rae, of course. Energizer by Girl Sweet Voiced. Dior by Feeble Little Horse. Camera by Charlie XCX. And Gun Show by Lil Hero. Just to give you like a little bit of context on why I'm playing these songs, these are like Cat's Meow staples. I've played these before, but I love listening to songs on repeat. Like, when I listen to music, fashion, film, Camera and Persona were the ones that I just like, were the songs that I just clung to. And so, yeah, especially Camera, it is just such a great song. Headphones On, obviously, we've played it many a times, but it was the song that was playing when I got accepted into my master's program, which is just, like, really great, because I love that song, it's very special to me, which, you know, I kind of, like, you can probably, like, hear me smiling while I'm saying that, just because, like, it kind of makes me laugh that, like, an Addison Rae song is, like, so good and impacts me so much, and that's not, like, shade against Addison, it's just, like, I don't think like 3 years ago or 4 years ago that this would have been the case. And then we listened to Energizer, Girl Sweet Voiced, great song. Dior by Feeble Little Horse, the first line, this lipstick is Dior, I pulled it out of my pocket. Girl, the Dior lip glow oil in Black Cherry, come on now. Come on now, I love it. And I'm not one to buy like luxury products, but I did buy this. Oh, I'm so glad I did. It's the best makeup product I've ever bought. And then, yeah, Camera by Charlie XCX, and then Gun Show. They're just good songs. I just like them a lot. But we're going to keep going. Up next is Girl Like Me by Pink Pantherist. I am letting the unofficial Wii Sports soundtrack just finish. I've just got lots to say. I'm a yapper today. But we'll talk more after these next few songs. Enjoy.

I went out with this boy once, yeah, and I met all his family, went to some, like, family barbecue. And in the end, oh, no, you're not my girl. You know, we're just, like, hanging out, aren't we?

0: have fun.
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Cats Meow Nation. Cats Meow Nation, we're so back. So before the break, we listened to Girl Like Me by Pink Panthers, God's Chariots by OK Lou, Oh My Love by FKA Twigs. And that last song after the break was, of course, the extended version of the Love Island theme song. It would not be a best of kind of edition of the Cats Meow if we didn't listen to the Love Island theme song. Love Island is definitely a defining factor of my summer. Shout out to my friend Ohm. We watched Love Island almost every day between June and July when it was on, and the reunion was last night, so it's kind of perfect that we're listening to the theme song. The reunion was kind of boring. I liked it when they fought for like 20 minutes and everyone was yelling at each other. Like, that was good. That's what we're here for. Who knows what happened between Parmita and Corbin? That was kind of crazy. Also, Kata being like kind of nasty. Yeah, I don't know about that one. I liked her a lot in the show, but I think, I don't know, sometimes the stuff you read online about yourself, I imagine that can cause some issues for you. So maybe she was just really feeling that. I think her and Zach are official now, BF and GF, which I guess good for them. I obviously, you know, if you're listening to this show, you know I'm not the biggest Zach fan, but I digress. Yeah, so Love Island, God's Chariots by OK Lou. Oh my gosh, OK Lou is like probably one of my artists of the summer. Maybe like the artist of the summer for me. Her music is just so good. She makes me want to make music because she's just so good. Does that make sense? I don't really care if it makes sense. This is the last show before hiatus. And, you know, if you've been listening, you know that I'm an expert at describing music and describing how I feel about it. I'm really a professional. So, yeah, that's why you listen to the Cats Meow, to get all the professional takes. But yeah, up next we've got Flix by Fru Fru, another defining artist of the summer. Fru Fru or Imogen Heap's solo work. Love that song. That's the ending credits of Shrek 2, Holding Out for a Hero, the Fru Fru cover. That's awesome. I think it was also making the rounds on TikTok a couple weeks ago. And I'm glad it's getting its flowers. It rocks. It's a great song. So yeah, we've got just kind of a good mix of pop, indie pop, electronic pop. The only outlier so far has been Dior by Feeble Little Horse, but I had to include that because of the, you know, Dior lip gloss. We already talked about that. But yeah, up next, like I said, Flix by Fru Fru, and we'll chat more after that. Enjoy.

Cats Meow Nation. I often don't play this song from the unofficial Wii Sports soundtrack because I just don't like the water droplets, but this is in fact Wii Snorkeling. So, you know, shout out snorkeling if that's something that you partake in. What we listened to in order was Whatever You Wanna by Annabelle Dinda, Cross Your Mind by Shelly, Alexandra by The Army, The Navy, and that last song was My Song by Labi Seaframe. We have one more song left of this kind of final episode of the Cats Meow, pre-hiatus Cats Meow final episode, and that is Tears Dry on Their Own by Amy Winehouse, one of my favorite songs off of my favorite album ever. Yeah, you know, songs of the summer. I think, you know, sometimes you just gotta let your tears dry on their own, you know. I love this song. I feel like this whole album has like gotten me through hard times, and especially this song. Yeah, I just think, you know, Amy's music really has that kind of impact. So this is the last song for today. If you have any thoughts, please feel free to text in to 519-661-3600. And farewell until next time.

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3: Welcome back to our studio. 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

94.9 Radio Esther, and welcome back. This is K-Pop Your Cherry. I'm your DJ, DJ Cherry. It is October the 28th, and it's almost Halloween! Yes! Okay, so today is a... Well, actually, no, it's special, but every time if we're leading up... Whoa, why is there so much noise? Oh, that's still the thing. I forgot that there's still the ads playing. Also, thank you, Veronica, for filling in the top of my show with music because I was going to be late today. Thank you so much. But yeah, every time it's leading up to Halloween, I always like to put together a little creepy, spooky Halloween vibe show because Halloween is the best. It's not a holiday. Someone correct me on that. If it's a holiday, it's the best one. If it's a celebration, which it always is, it's the best celebration. So I always make an effort to put together a set that is mainly comprised of songs that give off a spookier vibe, whether just by the vibe of the song itself, the concept that it was released with. So like with K-pop, a lot of songs come with a concept and like a stage theme with like the visuals and dance and everything, or by lyrics. But I don't speak Korean, so I wouldn't know, but based off of lyrics, but I try my best to find songs that have at least an inkling of a relation to Halloween or creepy things to put it inside this creepy Halloween-y set. So with that being said, we're going to start with some more music, and I'm very happy that I was here at least on time-ish. So yeah, let's start with a very, very creepy song, I think. I'd like to say that it is. I don't listen to creepy songs on a regular basis, so anything that like inches into creepy is very creepy to me. So yeah, enjoy. 94.9 Radio Western, K-Pop Your Cherry.

0: 94.9 Radio Western. Welcome back. Okay, what do we hear? Lots of music. Hold on. Okay, so we had... Oh, the first song was Side by Side by BY. I forgot to mention that. That was actually from the soundtrack for the Sweet Home live action series based off of the Sweet Home webtoon that was released on the... Well, you guessed it, webtoon app. It was a really good... what do you call that? It's like a comic, but drawn. All comics are drawn, sorry. It was a Korean story, and then they adapted it into a live show. And I think it's like got like one or two seasons, maybe three now. They went a different route than the original material, but it's still very good. And that's where that song comes from. And that's why it's so creepy, because the whole show is based on like people turning into monsters, and it's based off of their worst fears and stuff, or something that they held on to too much in life. A lot of things we can learn. So what else do we hear? We heard Birth by Artemis, Nightwalker by Ten, Witch by Zykers, Bewitched by Pixie, Peary by Dreamcatcher, Scream by Dreamcatcher, and Voodoo Doll by Vix. Voodoo Doll by Vix is a classic Halloween song. It's one of those songs that you don't show a new K-pop fan. And also the type of song that you're probably not going to find in K-pop anymore, because Vix is an older group at this point. They debuted maybe closer to like 2013, 2014, like in the 2013 to 2015 era. And that was very early third gen. And like third gen is very well defined by like very heavy on like different concepts and exploring different themes, or like, you know, concepts is really the best word I can use to describe it. And Vix's whole concept was like scary and creepy for the longest time. So their songs are very other than creepy, it's like a creepy ethereal but also really weird. You know, it was like K-pop low-key had like a teenager emo phase, and that was kind of 2013 through 2019 third gen. And most of the idols that were in groups that debuted or existed in that time all had their shot at doing some really kooky concepts, so which is why you have songs like Voodoo Doll, all about a voodoo, like, and the music video is entirely based on the group being controlled like a voodoo doll and then making it out of the grasp of some girl who's controlling them. And the visuals are really creepy. There's like I don't know if I should describe it. It's just like PG content, you know. Obviously it's probably all fake. I hope, at least. I don't know how they do that practically on a human. Anyways, not going to elaborate on that any further, but not a lot of new groups in K-pop explore different concepts so heavily and so thoroughly like they did back in third gen. And I'm not just saying that just because I like third gen more. That's not the case. It's just now, like, K-pop has, like, it's not as niche, and there's, like, a formula that works better than doing the creepy crawly or, like, the clown girl concept that they might have done in the past. So that's why you're never going to really have another Voodoo Doll. And I really hope that they don't, because it's a weird song. But also don't watch the music video just because you want to. Don't do that, because it's kind of gross. So we're gonna listen to some ads. Oh my god. And then we're gonna come back to it. 94.9, very soon we're gonna hear me again. Bye.
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2: 94.9 Radio Western, this is K-Pop Your Cherry. I'm still your DJ, DJ Cherry. All things Halloween today. So, last year, I didn't really get to go out for Halloween, or choose not to. I just stayed in. Actually, my friends and I made macaroni and cheese at their place, and then we just hung out. We didn't even go out that day. But this year, I don't really have a plan for Halloween, but there is, oh my god, free time to plug this. Yes. So, Vivo Dance Team, a dance team local to London, Ontario, and K-West, a K-pop club at Western, along with the Western Anime Club, I believe, they're having a collaboration, and tonight they're hosting a random dance play event at the UCC Community Center, Community Room. And it's free admission. There are games and there's going to be prizes for those games. And if you want to come, you should definitely come out. If you don't know what a random dance play or RDP, or some people say RPD, if you don't know what that is, essentially it gained a lot of popularity from like variety K-pop idol entertainment shows back in like maybe 10 or so years ago. And essentially you would get, someone would DJ this, or they just throw together a mix, and it would only include the choruses of different songs, like not back to back necessarily. Sometimes it is, but it's one after another. And if you know it, you just go to the center, or you come up and you do the dance just so that you know it. And it's become really popular over all the years. It's like, it's a great way to bond. And it's also like kind of a way to show off that like, you know, more songs than other people. And that's really fun. I used to be really huge on RDPs. I think like in 2018, I would know every song on an RDP. Like, it didn't matter what you put in there, I would know it. Now, I can't even keep up with like half the songs that come out in like a week. It's crazy. Le Sserafim had a comeback just the other day. It's not my favorite, but I like it. I think like the choreo caught me on, but that's only after I watched them do the TikTok with Cat's Eye, because Daniela did a phenomenal job. She ate that up. But it's a fun song. People say that it's like a gnarly copy. I don't really think so. I think they sound completely different, but I guess I can see how conceptually it is similar, because gnarly has a lot of sandwich and eating imagery, and spaghetti is also all about food and like kind of gnarly also has this like gnarly, I don't know how to describe it otherwise, but this like gross concept to it. And spaghetti also has that in like visuals and some of the lyrics and some of like the dance movements and like some of the audio bits that are left in the song, like in the part that's right after the chorus. Actually, it's really funny, people have been like using the cat meme of like the ooh-ee-ee-ah-ee, like to the song, because in the court and after the chorus it goes ooh like, and it sounds like it was inspired by the spinning cat of like the ooh ee-ee-ah-ee, you know. I can't do it quickly. I know Alex Consani can though. She's got that down pat. So anyways, if you're free tonight and there's nothing going on and you don't have anything planned because it's not yet Halloween, it's almost Halloween, perfect time to come join us in the University Community Room on the second floor of UCC. If you come up the staircase and then you turn towards the elevators, you'll navigate and you'll find your way over to the community room. It's going to be very fun. I'm definitely going. And you can also dress up. I don't know what I'm going to be for Halloween. Actually, no, I have decided. I just don't know if I'm like set on it, but it's most likely going to be what I was last year. I'm like, people say that I look like that one Pink Beaver meme with the glasses and the bangs, like every Asian girl in STEM looks like this. I looked like that. Yeah. And also I had bangs like maybe a year ago, so up until like a year ago, so I looked even more like her, and I honestly don't mind it. It's kind of my personality now. I have so many like bad charms of her. So anyways, that's enough yapping. I still have many more songs I would like to play, and we're gonna start off with a favorite. It's the intro has been memed to death because this one girl tried to ad-lib it, and it didn't go horribly wrong, but it went horribly hilariously because it was very funny. And I think I'm gonna skip one of my songs because I think I've been talking too long. So without further ado, this is one of the best K-pop songs that I love from the third generation by Red Velvet. And enjoy. 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

94.9 Radio Western. Yay. Okay, we're done for today. Except we only have one more song, actually. I lied. We're not done yet. What did we hear? I always forget. Okay. We heard Psycho by Red Velvet, TT by Twice, Peekaboo by Red Velvet, also Bad Villain by Bad Villain, Bite Me by Enhypen, and then we're going to hear one more song after that. I always end up talking so much that the second half of my show is always so, so short. Although, like, Psycho, TT, and Peekaboo aren't explicitly, like, creepy songs, they're all based in very, like, I would say that they're Halloween-themed, especially TT. It was released, I think it was, actually, no, I can check. Yeah, it was released right before Halloween back in, like, oh my god, 2016. Okay. It was released right before Halloween in 2016. The music video is all about them in, like, a Halloween vibe, kind of Halloween. Everyone is in a Halloween costume. Everyone's, like, section has to do with something that's, like, a costume or cosplay, and it's really, really cute. So it's one of those, like, K-pop Halloween staples. When, like, I put the show together, I looked up Halloween K-pop, and half the songs I didn't know, but there was enough that I would put in here. I think if I had more time, I would have also played Oh My God by Idol, and then In the Morning by ITZY, because those are two also very good songs as well. Although they're not, like, nearly as Halloween kind of vibe, it's still good. All that to say, it's not Halloween yet, but I hope you guys are gonna be planning your Halloween safely. Don't go doing dangerous things. If you're young enough to be trick-or-treating, check your candy. Have a parent or guardian check your candy, please. There are some things that can be found in there that are probably not the best for you. And if you are old enough to not be trick-or-treating and doing other things, please celebrate responsibly, I think is the way to put it. Yeah, don't go doing dangerous things, don't go eating dangerous things, don't go drinking dangerous things, and don't go doing dangerous things despite the creepy, spooky, dangerous, scary Halloween-y mood. Also, my dad is always listening to my show, so hi dad, I miss you so much, I love you. And I always forget to tell people, like, you can call or text in at 519-661-3600, or we have a Twitch now. Oh, you know what was a shock to find out? I was just, like, looking at the signs up in the live on air room, and turns out there's, like, a list of, I'm going to read it off now from the distance that I'm at, although I can't read the actual artists themselves. The list says Twitch restricted artist list, and there are some K-pop ones that are there. I guess it's just, like, I don't know, does Twitch just not have the license to let them play, or are they just banned from Twitch? I'm going to ask him. Yeah. Anyways, that's all for me today. I don't really have much else to say. Also, I'm dressing up as Loopy, so I hope you guys are having fun and still keeping the spirit of Halloween alive. I think it would be wrong for me not to play this song around the Halloween time, especially since it was from such a successful movie, and everyone really liked it when it came out. So without further ado, this is the last song of the day, and it's probably one of the ones I feel like people are going to dress up as them. There's definitely going to be K-pop demon hunters, like, dressed up out there this week. So if you're one of them, I hope to see you out there full cosplay and all. And if not, happy Halloween from me, and enjoy your weekend. 94.9 Radio Western, K-pop Cherry. I'm your DJ Cherry. Goodbye.

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3: Is he up?

Hello, welcome back to another week of Nightmare in Pink. I'm your host, Adriana. Today, I have some noise stuff for you guys. What you just heard was Modulación Adaptación Ruido by Distorsión Desequilibrada, which is a Peruvian noise project from the 90s, if I'm not mistaken. There was a big like industrial noise movement in Peru, specifically in Lima, like in the 90s, like 1990 to 1995. So I've got some of that stuff today. That song is part of the Sounds Essentials collection by Ba Records. It's like fundamental works of Peruvian avant-garde. And yeah, I don't know. I discovered Peruvian noise a couple years ago, and I was very fascinated by it. So I've got more of that today. And yeah, I've got some more industrial stuff, more post-punk as usual. And next up, I have another Peruvian band, Disidentes. This song is called Martillo.

All right, that last song was Room with a Moose by Frankie Teardrop. This is a no-wave noise rock band from Kitchener. They just released this album, or EP, I guess. I guess it was last year. Damn, that feels like really recent. Anyway, it's really good. It's called Black Grasshopper Stew. And then before that, we heard Agente Contaminante by Atresia. This is another Peruvian noise project from like the 90s. It's by the same guy as the first song that I played. His name is Alvaro Portales. He's one of like the main figures of Peruvian noise. And before that, like I said, we listened to Martillo by Disidentes. I found this song through like a compilation of like Peruvian techno from the late 80s. But yeah, very like the compilation. It's not all techno. It's like very much like experimental avant-garde music, and it's really good. But yeah, up next, I have another Peruvian band. this one's more post-punk, also from the late 80s. But this song is called Marlene by Col Corazón.

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Okay, that was Cállense by Culto Culto. This is a band from Venezuela, from like the 2000s. They're still active, but from like the late 90s, 2000s. It's one of the few South American bands that has played at CBGBs, which is pretty cool. But before that, I know that was a pretty long song, but before that, we heard Pasante by Miedo Puro. It's a band from Argentina. And before that, Marlene by Col Corazon, which is post-punk from Peru. Yeah, I know I've had a lot of Peruvian bands today, but can you blame me? Up next, I have another Peruvian band, another song that I found through this one like techno compilation from the late 80s in Peru. But this song is called Industria de Odio by Ensamble.

Okay, so that last song was Nuevo Orden by Cariño Muerto. This is it's a vocalist from Mexico, but they're based in Portugal, but it counts. And then before that, we heard Dentaduras by Mueran Humanos. This is a band from Argentina. And before that, we heard No Touch Car Wash by Claudia. This is a band, not a band, it's just one guy from Hamilton. This EP is really good. It's called Dom, so you should go find it on Letterboxd. But yeah, I'm gonna leave you with one more song, Near Marineland by Crash Course in Science, and that's gonna be it for me for today. I hope you have a wonderful day, and I hope you enjoy this set for today. All right, bye.

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I'm Alex with your daily news update for Tuesday, September 1st. It's all Mustang sports this Tuesday afternoon. Baseball is returning to the Diamond on Friday. Western travels to Windsor to face the Lancers. Soccer teams are at home on Friday afternoon, hosting Guelph at 1 on the women's side and 3:15 for the men. The women's rugby team visits Waterloo on Saturday afternoon at 1. The softball team has its inter-squad purple and white games on Saturday afternoon at 1 and 3 ahead of its season. On Sunday, three Mustangs teams are playing, including the soccer teams traveling to McMaster for a late afternoon doubleheader, and the football team playing its first game of its season after the week one bye. The football team is hosting York under the Western Alumni Stadium lights at 7 p.m. The Mustangs had the dreaded week one bye this past weekend when they had to watch everyone else play, including the Lions, who beat Carlton 35-34 despite Ravens QB Elijah Barnes putting up over 400 yards. You can catch that Western versus York football game here at home on Radio Western 94.9 FM. Steve Kopp and myself will be covering that game here on Radio Western. 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

0: What am I supposed to think about?
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0: You're ruining my day. I'm having motion, Mom. 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

0: Thank you so much. Mike Karloff on the piano. Ian Blunden on the guitar. Ryan Bills on the tenor saxophone. Jonathan Blanchett on the drums. Trevor Lamb on the bass. And I'm Austin DiPietro. Thank you all so much.
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Thank you so much. Mike Karloff on the piano. Ian Blunden on the guitar. Ryan Bills on the tenor saxophone. Jonathan Blanchett on the drums. Trevor Lamb on the bass. And I'm Austin DiPietro. Thank you all so much.

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1: Our ears are exploding over here.
0: Hold on.
2: Every week.
0: How's that going, everybody?
3: We do this thing where we don't put them on until the show literally starts, and then we spend the first minute or two.
0: Every week. Yeah. I should ask before the show starts. How's your headphones?
3: Test our headphones.
0: Yeah. And how are the headphones now? Is everybody okay now?
3: Still a little
1: bit spicy, but
3: it's...
0: Don't just shake your head, Mike. Tell me. Mike's use your words.
2: Just every week, dude.
3: Yeah, it's... That's better.
0: Better?
3: Yeah.
0: Maddie, is that better for you?
1: Yeah, that's better. Yeah.
0: Mike, is that better?
2: I mean, it's cutting in and out, dude.
0: What do you mean it's cutting in and out?
2: What's happening?
1: Okay, mine's not doing that. Yeah.
0: Can you hear my voice right now?
2: Yes, but I'm saying that it's going in and out. But it's fine. It's fine.
3: He doesn't have to hear.
0: You don't need to hear anything going on.
1: One of these days, we're going to get
3: it. We're going to nail it.
0: Last week.
3: Yeah, we nailed it.
0: Last week was fine. There was no problems. With our headphones, anyway.
2: Mm-hmm.
0: I've always got a problem going on, so that's just a personal
3: thing. Not headphone related.
0: No, just issues in my life. But let me try this again. 94.9 Radio Western. You're tuned into Outside the Frame, London's only movie talk show. My name is Elijah.
1: I'm Maddie.
2: I'm Mike.
3: I'm Dalton.
0: And we're here to talk to you about film and the culture that surrounds it. One little piece of housekeeping, and that is movie trivia night. Just announced today, September 22nd, at the Holy Diver, 8 p.m. Come on out. It's our one-year anniversary.
3: Yes, it is.
2: Yeah, it's going to be fun. We got a lot of classic. We're going to run like four or five classic
3: categories
2: mm-hmm. from the past year. Forest City is going to be there, so we're going to do a category about Forest City Film Festival, which will be fun. And we're not going to give too many more details about what that is, but they're going to be there. They're going to have probably a little space to make a little announcement or two, which will be fun. And, of course, always the best prizes.
1: Oh, yeah.
2: So
1: good
0: best
1: stuff.
0: In the city.
2: Yeah.
0: Best in the city. I'm laying claim to that.
2: Well, Maddie's been around.
1: Well,
2: you know,
1: yeah. trivia.
0: Don't follow that up.
2: You know, you've been to one or two or three or six with a really handy dandy spreadsheet as well that's keeping track of everything.
0: Mm-hmm.
2: So we actually did one last night, which was a lot of fun.
1: Yeah.
2: Well, I mean, three out of four.
1: Somebody didn't show up. We don't like trivia, Dalton.
2: Someone was literally
3: like you guys
2: 40.
0: That's what it is. Yes. Okay.
1: Three feet away from us, 40 steps away,
2: and didn't message any of us. So that's how that goes.
3: Yeah. Also, speaking of trivia, the week before, you can get the secret film.
0: That is correct. If you tune in on September 15th, we will reveal the secret film.
3: That
0: is correct. Thank you.
2: And it'll be on our sequel draft.
0: That is correct.
1: It will be.
3: Yes.
0: That's in 2 weeks.
3: Yes.
0: 2 weeks today.
2: Yes. Mm-hmm.
0: So going to be a fun one. Today's episode.
2: Oh, yeah. We got to get cooking on it.
0: We do. Yeah. So, yeah, let's just get straight into it. Today's episode is something that we've done before here, not with Dalton. This is Dalton's first time doing it, but it is a reoccurring episode for Outside the Frame, and that is called the Director's Chair episode. Essentially what that is each of us get roughly around 15 minutes to break down into our own little segments, and we get to take the lead. I'm staying on the ones and twos, but you guys get to take control of the segment, and you guys get to host your own segment, and then I'll do mine a little bit later on in the show.
2: Now, we have been prepared for two of the groups, and two of them we don't know anything about. So Elijah and Maddie's, we don't know what they are.
3: I don't know much about yours.
1: we'll find out.
2: It's pretty self-explanatory.
3: There's
2: nothing else to it.
0: And we'll get into his in a second.
2: The
0: order that we decided to go with was for Dalton to start us off. So, Dalton, without further ado, would you mind introducing us to your segment?
3: Yeah. I'm going to give a little preface as to why I'm doing this. So, what we're doing today is we're going to pitch a terrible sequel to a movie.
1: Mm-hmm.
0: And love it.
3: I do this because my buddy and I had a bit for a long time where we just really liked pitching a terrible, like, a movie we like. It's like, well, what about the sequel? And then you just pitch, like, just the worst movie. Like, you know, I had, like, Paul Blart Mall Cop sequel that was Mall Blart Paul Cop. And it was a mall who policed people named Paul, and that was the hook. That was the hook, you know, and we had a whole bunch. They crack us up. I thought it would be fun. Mike and I were talking about sequels for a while, and
2: which spawned doing the sequel draft, which will be in a couple of weeks.
3: And I also think it's funny that it was like I brought it up, and then we did pitch the movie last week.
2: That's right, for my birthday episode.
3: Yeah. And then we're doing a sequel draft. So it's
2: poor
3: right in the
2: souls.
3: Middle. Poor souls.
2: I liked just so you know, I really like the social media post that you made with the script.
3: Yeah, you see, it's up in his office.
2: Yeah. That's really good.
0: I've had people actually reach out to me and ask me if we are fully writing this movie with full sincerity. So
2: that's really funny.
1: It's
0: yeah, it, who
1: it's,
0: knows?
2: I mean, Hallmark, reach out. Yeah. We got you.
0: Oh yeah.
3: Okay, so for this little game we have here, this is how it's going to work. I gave five criteria that you got to hit here. Mm-hmm. We're going to vote in a group to see whose we enjoyed the most, whose is the most fun. If you want, I'll kick it off today so you can see kind of what I had in mind. I did use one that was one of my favorite fake sequels that I ever made. Okay. So. It doesn't have to be the second in a series. It could be anywhere in a series as long as that movie doesn't already exist. So I said, like, you can't do Sicario 2 because there is a Sicario 2. Mm-hmm. But if you wanted to do, like, Harry Potter 9, go nuts.
0: Yeah. Okay.
3: I think that's all the caveats for it. Oh, the categories. I said you have to have a title for it. You have to have a log line. So if you listen to last week's episode, you know that is a brief description about what the movie is. Doesn't have to be a full structure, just kind of setting up what the idea of the movie is. You need a director, you need a lead actor or actress, and you need a tagline.
0: Okay.
3: Yeah, I think that's everything.
1: Kick her off.
3: All right. I'm going with a sequel to a franchise that I quite enjoy. I'm going to make Fast 12.
1: Yep.
3: And the title is, it has a subtitle called This Time It's Ludicrous.
0: Okay. All right.
3: I told Mike about this one.
2: All right. Not in context to this episode, but just in
1: outside world.
3: As a bonus, I did bring a poster that I made for it.
0: Even better.
3: I didn't make it, actually. Sorry. My friend made it because they thought it was hilarious. So my log line.
2: This time it's Luke. So that's your tagline, or is that?
3: No, that's the title.
2: That's the title.
3: That's the title. Fast 12, this time it's ludicrous.
2: Yeah.
0: Okay. That's even better.
3: The log line is, after years of high-octane heists, chases, and fury, Tej Parker, ludicrous, is escaping the madness and taking time to reflect on his past with a three-hour, thoughtful solo cruise across the California coast. So it's a, you know, it's a reflection on the
1: meditative
3: series itself. Yeah, exactly. Very meditative.
2: 3 hours. I like how you have to, like, put the runtime in the log line.
3: It is 3 hours.
4: and the thought that Ludacris could carry a 3 hour
3: But here's the thing.
2: He barely carries the scenes he's in.
3: And here's the thing. He's not going to do anything. Okay? He's going to be thinking. Okay? He's got no one to talk to. We got a little radio music on the radio. Beautiful shots of the coast. Beautiful shots of Ludacris. So my star is naturally Ludacris.
2: Sure.
3: My tag.
2: It'd be so awesome if you picked somebody. Yeah. Star is obviously Ludacris. Ice Cube. Yeah.
3: My tagline is drive pensively. That's my tagline.
0: Okay.
3: And I thought it would be really funny if it was directed by Terrence Malick.
0: You know, yeah, that would actually be the one
2: track.
0: Three-hour movie.
3: Three-hour sweeping
2: nothing
3: vistas
2: happens.
3: Of nothing happening except a man thinking and, like, every once in a while veering slightly left, slightly right. There's
0: with
3: no drama at all.
0: No. Some voiceover work every so often.
3: No.
1: Nope.
0: No.
3: No.
0: No inner monologue.
1: Just silence.
3: No. You have to feel what he's thinking.
0: You have to feel Ludacris.
3: Ludacris has to carry this with his facial expressions, his body movement, and the way he steers that car, the way, you know, he might turn down the radio because he's got a deep thought, mm-hmm. might turn it up because he doesn't want to think about that anymore, you know?
0: Is he listening to the song that he, Ludacris, made for this?
3: It's all Ludacris. Yeah. No, it's not. It's like slow classical music, maybe some like Kenny G jazz, you know? Very like elevator music type stuff.
0: I was thinking like Brian Eno type ambient music.
3: Yeah, maybe a little bit of that.
0: Yeah.
3: It's three hours. We could put a lot of music in there.
0: We could.
2: It's pretty good.
3: Yeah.
0: It's a great, that's a great one.
3: I would like to show you the poster, though.
0: Please.
3: Which is,
2: maybe
0: if
2: we'll
0: you could
2: post
0: send
2: it.
0: Yeah.
3: Yeah.
0: Yeah.
2: This is great radio.
3: Yeah. And if you look, all of their faces are ludicrous.
2: Are ludicrous. Yeah.
3: So different sides of him.
0: So that people know, I believe that's the poster for Fast 9.
2: But changed
0: everybody's face to.
3: Yeah, and it says Fast 12. This time it's Ludacris.
0: Yeah. That's a brilliant. I wouldn't pay money to see it, but I would want to
3: watch
0: see,
3: it.
0: I'd watch the hell out of it. 100%.
2: Okay, that's good.
3: Yeah. Thanks.
2: My sequel pitch, I assume we'll just go in order here.
0: Yeah, sure.
2: Pulp Fiction 2, colon, A Straight Story.
3: Awesome.
1: All right. Ooh.
3: A Straight Story.
0: I'm interested in
1: on
0: this.
1: The
0: okay.
1: Farm?
2: The log line is as follows. The Pulp Fiction story continues! Exclamation mark. Except this time, it's a straight story, and we follow Jules as he makes his pilgrimage of violence and self-realization. It is directed by Paul W.S. Anderson.
3: Awesome.
0: Yeah. Amazing.
2: Of course.
0: Yep.
2: The cast includes Wesley Snipes as Jules.
0: Okay.
2: Sharon Stone. Josh Hartnett. And a special appearance by Harvey Keitel, but in parentheses, it's only in pre-existing footage that hasn't been seen.
3: That's great.
2: So he's not really in the movie, but they got to put
3: constructed.
2: He's as Wolf, obviously.
3: As Wolf.
2: Yeah. The tagline is, he will strike you down. Oh, sorry. He will strike down great vengeance and furious anger, .. on you.
3: That's good.
2: All capitals. So that is my pitch. Basically, it's just.
3: And is it told like just it's
2: it
3: not
2: is
3: all
2: a linear story.
3: Yeah,
2: it's
3: a linear story.
2: It's a linear story that has a beginning, middle, and end. And
3: it's a script Snipes can read.
2: That's right.
0: Yeah.
2: Exactly.
0: Yeah.
2: And it also the 2 in Pulp Fiction is the number 2 because most like it's not prestigious at all.
3: It's not the 2 eyes.
2: It's,
0: no.
2: It's
0: no,
2: not
0: no.
2: the Roman numeral.
3: It's not
2: no.
3: T-W-O.
2: No.
3: It's not
1: just
3: T-O.
2: No.
3: No. Like Dumb and Dumber.
2: Like Dumb and Dumber. So yeah, Pulp Fiction 2, A Straight Story.
0: I like that.
1: So I went with like what I think would actually be something I would never want to see a sequel for.
3: Awesome.
2: That's kind of what I did too.
1: So
2: yeah.
1: I went with The Breakfast Club. The influencer era.
3: Oh, no, that's gross.
2: Ooh,
1: That's what I wanted to hear.
2: I hate it already.
1: Yeah. So my log line. 5 high school kids get assigned detention on a Saturday morning, and they couldn't be more different. How can you expect a bro, a fashion girly...
2: Dude, this is going to get
1: made.
3: Wait, this is going to get made.
1: A podcaster, an alpha male, and a streamer to get along. Maybe if they can put down their phones and touch grass, they'll learn that they're not that different from one another.
3: This is going to get made.
0: You actually you lined this up to be like...
3: Netflix original.
2: Oh, yeah.
0: Netflix is going to pick this up.
1: So,
0: yeah.
1: To make this even better, so the director, I'll start with the director. It's he hasn't directed before, but you might know him from his written work and produced work, and that is Roberto Aguirre Sacasa. Who did Riverdale?
3: What? Riverdale.
1: Oh. Who did Riverdale? Who worked on Glee? Who worked on Pretty Little Liars? Original Sin.
0: Okay.
1: So we got my
2: not
1: cast.
2: Even the original series. The,
1: no,
2: like,
1: no,
2: the
1: spinoff.
3: Yeah.
1: So I kind of flipped everything. So I have like The Brain. He's now a crypto bro.
0: Mm-hmm.
1: And that's going to be Owen Cooper from Adolescence.
3: Sure.
0: Mm-hmm.
1: I have The Beauty, who's now an influencer. That's going to be Lakeeta Maxwell, who's in Backroom. She was the employee.
0: Okay.
1: I have The Recluse, who is now a true crime podcaster. That's Emma Myers, who you might know from Wednesday or the Minecraft movie, but she was
0: also in
1: Good Girl's Guide to Murder. So she's got this already down. For the jock, we're going to...
2: This is too real.
0: Yeah.
3: It's so real.
1: For the jock, we've changed it to a looks maxer protein kind of dude. I put Renzi Felice, who is in The Penguin. He's like the guy that he's training up.
0: Mm-hmm.
1: And then I have The Rebel, who is now a prank streamer. And that's Inaki Godoy, who is in One Piece, who plays Luffy.
3: Okay.
1: And then I think I just needed my...
0: It's a great cast.
1: My tagline, it's giving back to school vibes.
3: Oh, that's...
2: I hate it, dude.
3: Yeah.
2: I hate it so much.
0: That's really bad.
1: That was the reaction
2: I hate it so much,
3: it's good.
1: That was the reaction I wanted.
0: I hate it. But that is actually real.
1: There's like
0: that,
1: like
3: put into I hate it. I hate it.
1: Yeah.
3: I hate everything.
1: And that's what I went with. What did I not want to see?
3: That's good.
0: I just feel gross listening to that.
2: Yeah, it's gross.
3: That's the way to do it.
1: But conceptually...
0: But yeah,
2: it will get made.
1: It could
0: 100%.
1: Happen. It could happen.
2: See, I don't even think it would be Netflix.
1: No,
2: I think it would be, you know, an
3: What's
2: Amazon Prime.
3: Yeah.
1: I don't even know.
2: Original
3: Hulu original.
2: Yeah, Hulu original.
1: Good.
2: Original.
1: Yeah.
2: Not even Amazon or
3: no. It's Hulu.
0: You know what? Tubi's doing originals now.
2: Well, they've been for a while, dude.
1: Yeah.
3: Star original.
0: Yeah.
2: Or Star original.
0: Yeah. Mm-hmm. So. There's a bunch of streamers that could pick this up.
3: Yeah.
0: So, And Prime is also doing like the My Fault London type stuff.
1: We've been doing that for years.
0: Exactly. So, you know,
2: I think Hulu makes the most sense.
0: Yeah. Hulu would work.
2: And it's gross because it's going to happen.
0: It is going to happen. Yeah. You've just spoken that into existence.
3: Matt, you can make some money. Just go call up Hulu.
0: If you're willing,
1: that's an easy Hulu.
3: Mr. Hulu.
0: If you're willing to like give away your dignity,
2: 30 seconds, and that's it's over.
3: You got $2 million in your pocket.
1: Also,
3: right
1: I was going to say Judd Nelson is going to play the custodian. That's
0: good. Yeah, of course, one of them has to be in there.
1: I was thinking Anthony Michael Hall could be the principal.
0: Okay. Yeah. Oh, actually,
1: yeah.
2: Just bring the principal out of jail from Ferris Bueller.
0: Yeah.
2: Give him some
0: work.
2: He could
0: do it. On that note.
3: He is in jail. He is.
2: Don't Google that.
3: Don't Google it.
1: Pitch us. Let's...
0: the tentative title is ET2 Alien Invasion.
3: That's good. I'm into it already.
0: The genre...
2: Right now, sorry.
0: ET2 Alien Invasion.
2: You know what's so funny? I almost went there.
0: Yeah.
1: Wow.
2: I almost went ET.
0: Yeah.
2: Yep.
0: The genre is screwball comedy. In an attempt to find ET after hearing rumors that the friendly alien has landed on Earth again, Elliot accidentally becomes an ICE agent, believing he can infiltrate their organization to track down his old friend after mistakenly hearing the wrong use of the term alien.
2: That's pretty good, dude.
3: It's good.
2: That's pretty good.
3: Like, it's awful.
2: Yeah.
0: So it's good. Directed by Mel Gibson.
3: Of course.
1: Keep coming.
3: That's it.
0: I thought to keep Henry Thomas as lead actor, but then I thought it would be a lot better if he was replaced by Zachary Levi.
3: Oh yeah.
2: Mm-hmm.
3: Yeah.
0: As grown
2: produced
0: up.
2: By Angel Studios.
0: Angel Studios. Absolutely. 100%.
2: You know what I almost did for my director's chair was just like you guys just sit there and then I just
3: rant about
2: spout my hatred and like just the morally reprehensible studio.
3: They literally just scam old people.
2: Yes.
3: All they do.
2: And that's all that it was is just, that's what I was just going to do for 15 minutes. But then I was like, that's a little like soapboxy. you know what I mean?
0: Got to get everybody involved.
2: Yeah.
0: I also had the thought to make E.T. talk in this one. And he'd be voiced by Rob Schneider.
3: That's good. Just sounds exactly like Rob Schneider, though.
0: He's not doing a voice. Yeah.
2: There is, I guess it's somewhat of a remake sequel, not really a sequel, but it's called Mac and Me.
1: I was going to say Mac and Me. I thought you were kidding.
0: Yeah.
2: But it's not really a sequel. Yeah. I like that you've updated, you know, and put it in
1: modern
2: context.
0: Yes.
2: Modern day. You know, it's good. It's good.
3: Did you have a tagline?
0: Oh, I did have a tagline, actually. Yes. Yeah, sorry. I put my phone away before I could.
2: There's so many ways you could go with this.
3: I know it's going to be.
0: It was this summer, put some ice on it.
3: That's good. Almost missed that. Yeah.
2: Really good.
0: So,
2: okay. Right. If I had to vote right now, the thing that I hate the most is Maddie's.
0: For sure.
2: And that's a compliment.
1: Yeah,
2: by
1: I know.
2: Way.
1: That was my goal. But
3: very well
1: was
3: thought
1: it
3: out.
1: Was it the most entertaining or was it the one we hated the most? Like, what was your criteria?
0: It's the one I would, out of everybody's, it's the one I would want to see the least.
3: Yes.
2: Yeah.
1: I think you guys kind of want to see some of yours.
3: Yeah.
2: I definitely don't want to see mine.
0: Yeah,
2: I tried to pick something that. Basically, my goal was to pick something that you would see direct to DVD on the shelf.
3: And it's like sacrilegious.
2: And it's sacrilegious.
1: Mine's like it's in the pipeline. It's going to happen one day.
2: Yeah. No, I understand that.
0: Yeah.
2: Because there is a lot of... There's a lot of these direct to sequel stuff that you didn't even know happened.
1: Uh-huh.
2: You know, one comes to mind of Christmas Vacation.
3: Mm-hmm. Oh yeah,
2: but it's just around Uncle Eddie.
3: Yeah.
2: So like, it's just you'll see it in a bargain bin. You know, at a grocery store, and you're like, they made a second one.
1: Yeah.
2: You know, and that's the vibe I was going for.
1: Yeah.
2: So I definitely don't want to see mine in any way, shape, or form.
0: Yeah.
1: All bad sequels.
0: Yeah.
2: I vote for Maddie.
0: I vote for Maddie as well.
1: Well, it's a moot point for me then.
3: Yeah. We can also, if the people want to text in, and they can let us know which ones they like.
2: What number is that?
3: That would be, it's behind me. I can't see.
2: Uh-oh. 519-661-3600.
0: That is correct.
2: Text in.
0: Yeah.
3: My headphones don't let me turn.
1: Yeah, you can't.
0: That's right.
3: I'm on a leash over
1: can't
3: here.
1: Can't look behind you.
0: Yeah.
1: All right, boys, is it my turn?
0: Yes, it is.
1: Okay, so I came up with this concept a while ago, and it was mostly because I just wanted to see if I could do it.
3: Okay.
1: So what we're doing today is I will be hosting that we will be doing a game where it's choose your own adventure story.
3: All right.
1: That okay. I have created yes. using coding software.
3: Awesome.
0: Oh, wow.
1: That we have made a game style that I'll be running you through.
2: Okay.
1: All right. We're going to get going because I don't know how fast we're going
0: to
1: be.
0: Come on.
2: If we have to go
0: over...
2: We can take a later
0: break.
2: Yeah, because mine can stretch or not. You know what I mean?
1: We could go long or short. I don't know. So we'll get to it. The year is 1999. And Dalton, Mike, and Elijah are headed to Blockbuster. Nice. They can't believe they're about to start their senior year of high school. They know this year is going to be da bomb, so long as they can make a good impression on their fellow senior class. They head over to the front shelf of new releases. There are two new movies that have premiered in 1998 and have now just come out to rent. The boys know they're movies, but they also know if they want to be part of the popular crowd this year at school, they might need to pick something a little bit more mainstream. Which movie do you pick? The cool movie or the popular movie?
0: Who gets the first choice?
1: You guys have to decide together.
2: For me, it probably, we got to go cool, no?
0: I would say cool.
1: Is that what we're doing?
3: Yeah. Because here's the thing. You go popular, then it's like, okay, everyone already knows that.
2: Yeah, you got to bring it
3: like, I know this, you don't.
2: That's right. You got to bring cool. a little
1: There are many different paths that we're taking by doing this, just so you know.
2: Fantastic.
3: I love it.
2: That's great.
1: So the boys picked Armageddon, which they know will be pretty sick.
0: Beautiful.
3: Yeah.
1: Who cares about the popular crowd when you can have a good time hanging out with your buddies?
3: Yeah.
1: The boys
0: listen into Aerosmith. Hell yeah.
1: The boys head over to the front counter to ring up their purchase. The board cashier looks over at the tape. Hey, I heard good things about this one. I have a trivia question for you. Do you know how much it made at the box office? Your options are around $550 million or around $650
2: million. We have to choose which one?
1: You do have to choose.
2: I mean, I think it's probably $650.
3: I would say $650.
0: I'll go with you guys on this one.
3: Yeah.
1: All right.
3: It just seems like more, you know?
2: Yeah.
1: Whoops. That's embarrassing. You got a question wrong. Especially if you're like the host of a movie show on the radio or something like that.
0: Damn.
1: Everybody loses one health point.
3: Awesome.
2: What?
0: No.
2: Awesome. We lose health points?
1: Oh, yes, you do.
0: I don't like this anymore.
1: We got to lock in.
0: Okay,
3: we're on that asteroid right now. Right. Stakes are high.
2: Okay. Stakes are very high.
3: How many health points do we have?
1: I can't tell you that.
3: She can't tell us how many health points we have.
1: No, not at this point.
3: All right.
1: The cashier looks over at the three boys. You're telling me you really like movies, right? So I figure you like movies like True Romance?
3: Mm-hmm.
1: Oh my god, a True Romance question? You better get this one right.
3: Yeah, we better.
1: Can you answer this question then? Whose name appears fifth in the cast end credits in True Romance?
0: Okay, why is this guy asking us this?
2: Because he's a video store clerk in 1999.
0: Cool. Why is he this much of a prick?
1: Your options are, is it Gary Oldman or is it Val Kilmer?
3: Fifth?
1: Yes.
0: Fifth?
2: Oh, that's so tough.
0: It's got to be Gary Oldman, because Val Kilmer was, he was a bigger name at the time.
3: Okay, but it would go Slater, Arquette.
2: Yeah, Arquette.
3: I feel like Oldman would be in there. But no, it would probably be like Walken.
2: Hopper. Walken Hopper, maybe?
0: I swear it's got to be. Because Val Kilmer was like 2 years removed from Batman.
2: But I feel like he's an end credit, no?
3: I don't think he's... Is he credited?
2: I don't know. I think we go Gary Oldman.
3: Yeah.
0: Yeah.
2: He's either an and credit or only credited as like
3: I don't know
2: like
3: if he
2: Elvis
3: is credited as
2: or whatever.
3: Elvis.
2: I think maybe in the scrolling credits, maybe.
3: Okay, maybe.
2: But I would say Gary Oldman.
1: Gary Oldman?
2: Yeah.
1: Boy, howdy, you've got it.
3: Okay.
1: Of course it's Gary Oldman.
0: Guys, we got this. Yeah. Okay, we're
1: the
0: back.
1: The cashier seems pretty impressed. In fact, it looks like they just want to ask you one more question.
3: All right.
1: How up to date are you on your movie news? Mm-hmm. Have you seen that new horror movie that just came out? It's called The Blair Witch Project. I can't remember, though. Did it come out in June or July?
3: Oh.
1: Your options are June 14th or July 14th.
2: I think it was June.
3: See, my heart says June, but I feel like he's got me doubting myself. This video store clerk's got me doubting myself.
0: Yeah.
3: And I feel like it's July. Because June's like, you want the big... like we know this movie's coming out start off the summer. This feels like it's a little bit later. It's letting those June movies come out first and it's going to play on its own because they don't expect it to do as well as it did at the box office.
2: Also, like, I'd be interested to see with the data here because there's a good chance it didn't just come out wide right away. So
1: I wonder when I looked it up.
3: This is probably the date that was on the poster or whatever. Like, this was their release.
2: Okay, July. I'm going to go July.
3: Do you want to do July? What do you think, Elijah?
0: That's
2: tough. I understand
0: that is really tough.
2: But June's also, you got to remember that blockbuster season was actually not May or June back then.
0: Yeah, it was July.
2: But it was July and August.
0: But they didn't anticipate this being a blockbuster at the time.
2: That's what I'm saying. So it would go in June rather than July.
0: I feel like June would be a solid choice.
3: Let's go June.
2: We'll go June.
1: Yeah,
3: it was my first choice.
0: Unless it's counter-programming.
1: Big miss. Wrong answer. I think the cashier is starting to feel a little bad for you guys. So maybe you might get a discount or something, but you'd all... do lose one health point.
3: Oh my god!
0: Okay, at least we got a discount.
1: The cashier
3: is
1: goes,
3: "Is he hitting us? What's happening?"
0: Yeah. Wrong.
1: The cashier goes to ring you out, but stops when they get an error message on their Power Mac G3. Wait,
0: that's so great detail.
1: Wait, you guys didn't tell me you had late fines. What do you do? Do you refuse to pay the late fines, or do you tell them there's been a mistake?
3: Well, we probably do have late fines.
0: Yeah, we almost certainly do. Yeah. But there's no choice to fess up to it. We have to. I'm sad that running isn't an option, but I mean,
3: just you guys dash put it on my tab, you know?
0: Yeah.
3: What are the options?
1: It's, refuse to pay or tell them there's been a mistake.
3: I can't just pay.
0: No, it's one of those.
1: Choose
0: two.
1: Your own adventure, bud. So, I don't know what to tell you.
2: Do we just go? There's been a mistake.
0: Because here's the thing: if we just tell him no, he's gonna think that we're like being aggressive. Yeah. But if we say there's gonna be a mistake, he could be like, "What do you think? I'm stupid." So like,
3: I feel like we're gonna get more of an adventure if we say,
0: "There's been a mistake." Yeah. Good point. Yeah. Okay.
3: So we have to come up with an excuse, probably.
1: Tell them there's been a mistake. The cashier looks at your screen, says right here that you owe
3: $50. $50? Holy, $99?
1: That's a bummer, dude, especially since it's like 1999. That's like $89.07 in 2026. Everyone loses 3 health points.
0: There's no way.
3: What would happen if we refused? Was it 1 health point? We're going to lose one anyway?
1: I didn't say that you were always going to lose in every one. All right, so...
2: Dude, we're going to just
0: in those two options, we were losing.
3: We're getting murdered in this blockbuster.
1: I guess you're all going to have to go talk to the manager. So your option is to face the manager. Mike, do you want to press it?
2: Uh-oh.
0: Or, like we have to?
1: Yeah.
0: Okay.
1: The most frightening figure the boys have ever seen approaches. It's Agent Smith from the newly theatrically released movie, The Matrix. He's the manager at Blockbuster, and he's pissed. All right.
0: He doesn't look pissed.
3: He looks pretty pissed.
1: It looks like he's got a lot of health on him. So the only way we're going to take him down is to roll some dice.
0: Wow. Maddie has actually brought dice, by the way, everybody. Yes.
3: So now our hit points matter.
1: Now they matter.
3: We have no idea how many hit points we have remaining.
2: No.
1: I need you all to roll for initiative,
2: Is this
1: please?
2: A 12-sided die
1: it's
2: or something?
1: It's a 20.
2: 20?
3: It's a D20.
2: A little D&D action? What's going on here?
1: I'm going to need you all to roll for initiative, please.
3: Okay.
2: I'm going to tell you, number one, never played D&D, and I'm not a virgin, so there you go.
0: Okay.
3: They usually go hand in hand.
2: Yeah.
1: All right, let's see. Everyone can roll. 5. 15. What'd you get, Dalton?
3: 11.
1: All right. So
2: I don't know which side matters.
1: Not
2: though.
1: Great.
0: I'm first?
1: Yep.
0: Okay.
1: Dalton, you're second.
3: Yep.
0: Oh.
1: Third.
2: Just top to bottom.
0: Okay. There's an order to this. Okay, I see.
1: All right. Player number one, I'm going to need you to roll again.
0: Oh, I have to roll a different? Why can't
1: it's
0: I keep...
1: You can keep that one if you want. Elijah wants his nice die.
0: I want my die. It's purple. Nice. It's Western purple. Okay.
1: Okay. Is that a 5?
0: Yeah. 5.
3: Oh, boy.
1: Not a great start.
3: She rigged these.
1: Not your best roll. Agent Smith decides he's going to charge you interest. You lose 2 health points.
0: Okay.
3: And then how much is our bill now?
0: We didn't say what interest.
3: Bill's
1: still fine.
3: All right, I go?
1: Nope, we're not done yet.
3: All right.
0: No, I still got
1: it. You notice some empty cassette cases. There's copies of An American Tale, 5 Goes West, and So I Married an Axe Murderer.
3: Nice.
1: These will come in handy. You chuck them at Agent Smith's head. You get to roll... a D4 to see how much damage you cause him.
2: What is a D4? What is going on?
3: Four sides. 3.
1: 3.
3: Nice.
2: That's not even a dice. It only can land one way.
5: Oh, because...
3: It's 3.
0: Because the 3 is on the top.
3: It's on the top.
1: I thought you guys would have a little bit more knowledge on this.
0: Nope.
3: I think I'm the only one here. Well, Matt.
0: Hey, that's actually pretty good.
3: Yeah.
1: That is a good roll for that.
0: Nice.
1: Agent Smith doesn't seem too determined yet, so we got to take another crack at him. Player 2, Dalton, I'm going to need you to roll a D20.
3: 11 again.
1: 11?
0: That's better.
1: That's better.
3: That's exactly what I got.
1: That's
3: last
1: a pretty
3: time.
1: Good roll, but it's a boss fight, so it has to be hard.
3: It's a boss fight.
1: It is. Dalton, you're losing 1 health point.
0: How many did I lose? 3?
2: I don't know. No
3: we all lost.
0: I lost 2.
3: Yeah.
0: Okay, I'm cool.
1: You notice a cardboard cutout of William H. Macy.
2: Oh, yeah.
1: Hey, he was in that cool new Boogie Nights movie.
2: Yeah, he was.
1: Thank God that movie came out in 1997, so you can now use it to help aid you in your fight. Seems like a lot of cool things happened in 1997. You give it the old heave-ho, and you get to chuck a D6 at him.
3: Nice.
2: There's another. Oh, that's just a regular one.
3: Yes,
2: that's crazy.
3: 5.
1: Five.
0: Okay.
1: That's pretty good, dude.
0: Let's go. to take this guy down.
1: All right. Agent Smith is getting pretty mad at you all. This is the end of the line. Player number three. Let's see what you roll.
2: I'm going with the red die here.
1: 17.
0: Oh, 17. Nice.
1: Now that's a good roll.
0: Yep.
1: Maybe you can knock over one of these movie shelves. You walk over to the comic section and you try to push it on Agent Smith. The whole top section falls and hits him on the head.
2: Nice.
1: You get to roll a d6 and add a +1 to your roll to see what damage you cause.
3: Yes, let's go.
1: Oh!
0: It's a six.
2: That's a six.
1: Plus one.
3: Plus one.
1: Damn, beautiful. Dude. That's good. That's a good roll,
2: good
1: man.
2: At this game, dude.
0: Yeah.
1: Well, now he's,
3: your first
1: now
3: roll
1: he likes
3: was a five
1: it.
3: On a
1: oh,
3: D20.
1: Now he likes it. All right, boys. We're at the very end here. All it's right. Time to come up with your final plan. This is your last shot to make it out of Blockbuster alive. It all comes down to the final choice. You all have to decide. Your options are either one, go big or go home. Two, the odds look pretty good. Or three, hope for the best.
3: Go big or go home, right?
2: Go big or go home.
0: Yeah, why are we, or else why are we doing this?
2: Yeah.
1: All right. Go big or go home. This is your last shot. Decide on one person from your party to roll a d20. If they get an 11 or higher, you knock out the same amount of health on Agent Smith. If you get a 10 or lower, you lose the corresponding number.
2: Okay, we're going to go purple die,
3: purple die.
2: To Elijah.
0: All right. Okay. Wish me luck, gentlemen.
3: Good luck. Godspeed.
1: Is that
3: come
1: a 19?
3: On.
1: Hell yeah.
3: Come on.
0: Let's go.
1: Hell yeah.
2: Let's go.
3: Screw you, Mr. Smith. Agent Smith.
1: With a super cool bullet time move, the boys are able to dodge away from Agent
0: Smith.
1: Seems like not only will they get to continue watching movies, but they also learn the real power of the movies were the friends you got to watch them with.
2: Yeah.
1: The end.
0: That was great.
3: That was great,
1: you got
3: Maddie.
1: One of the good endings.
3: That was great,
0: I really
3: Maddie.
0: Like that. That was fantastic.
2: Unreal.
0: Yeah.
1: There were... a bunch of different endings you could have got, so you actually did a very good job.
3: Great.
1: Because that could have gone much worse.
0: We killed that.
1: You actually did.
2: Yeah. We started off slow,
1: yes.
2: And then really hit our stride.
1: I had to throw you with the trivia ones, because I'm like, you guys will know most of them, so they have to be so,
2: so weird.
1: So hard.
3: Yeah. June or July. Because if you were like, May or October, you know, it's like you could figure out, it's like, no, it's two months right next to each other in the middle of summer.
0: Wow. Right. Very, very entertaining. That had everything I wanted in a game.
2: Unreal.
0: So,
3: yes.
0: We're going to cut to a quick commercial break, and when we get back, we're going to get on with Mike's category. So don't go anywhere. You are listening to Outside the Frame, London's only movie talk show. We'll be right back after these messages.
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0: Indeed you are, 94.9 Radio Western. You're still tuned into Outside the Frame, London's only movie talk show. We're in our director's chair episode right now. We've gone through with Dalton and Maddie's segments, so now we are on to Michael Motorcycle.
2: Uh-huh.
0: So, Mike, would you love to explain to everybody what your segment
2: Listen,
0: is?
2: Maddie just crushed it with, you know, thinking of a whole choose-your-own-adventure story.
3: Coding it. Or
2: coding
3: so.
2: It with images
1: no,
2: and all
1: I
2: that stuff.
1: No, I used software for it. It wasn't
2: okay.
1: All me.
3: All right.
2: I mean, it's still pretty... That's
3: we didn't do
0: that's
3: that.
0: High tech.
2: That's very in
3: depth.
2: We
3: didn't do that.
2: Mine, it was based on a conversation we had last night at trivia. I had something else that I was going to go with, but I decided to pivot during last night's trivia. And the disclaimer here is we are going to keep this relatively PG.
1: Mm-hmm.
2: If there's any parents listening of us, the four of us, maybe just skip to about 10-15 minutes from now when we get to Elijah's. So, I won't call them out, but a person we were sitting with threw out a really interesting anecdote about watching a movie. I believe it was How the Grinch Stole Christmas.
0: That's
2: and
0: right.
2: There was a pretty bizarre moment that they had equated to a sexual awakening of some kind. And we kind of were pontificating about this. And I turned to Elijah. I said, maybe that's what we should do for my radio segment tomorrow. So what I asked you guys to do in the group chat was pick one or two movies that were important to your sexual awakening when you were, and this is something that I've seen done on social media as well.
1: Yeah.
2: And a lot of times it has to do with animation stuff or like almost when you're not aware of that in your early childhood, but then something clicks and you don't know what it is yet. But then looking back, you're like, oh, that's what it was. So I just basically want to have a quick discussion about that, and it could be pretty much anything or any movies that you can, you know, that came to mind first, and we're just going to talk about how that was important to you, and there's not really too much to that. I can kick it off because we were talking while we were talking about this, the film I threw out to Elijah, which I've talked about on this show. I've told the story about how I switched the ratings to this. This was a couple years ago, but I switched the ratings of this movie so I could rent it in a video store. Not unlike Maddie's little story there.
1: Yeah, yeah.
2: It was a few years before the Choose Your Own Adventure took place, but this movie was called Desperado. This movie starred two people in it that became very important to me. Number one was Selma Hayek, obviously, and that's what Elijah and I were discussing. So my one film that I'm going to put forward right away is Desperado. I do want to throw out also Antonio Banderas. Now, this isn't a coming out party or anything, but
3: it's
2: for
3: okay,
2: me,
3: Mike. We support you.
2: But for me, I had never seen a dude that I wanted to emulate before. I just thought he was the absolute coolest thing I'd ever seen on screen. I wanted long hair because of his hair in that movie. And I think, you know, there's a scene that you can point to in Desperado that would be important to a 12-year-old boy. Mm-hmm. However, the scene that I pointed out to Elijah was there when we first meet Selma Hayek's character. She's walking across the road. She's wearing a dress and just walking across the road, and like there's accidents happening and stuff, and the way Rodriguez shoots her too is just, I was like, I don't know exactly what's happening here, but this is going to be a part of my life for a very, very long time.
0: Yeah.
2: And so that to me was a pretty important movie, I think, to me in that regard. So I'm going to throw out Desperado as, and you can throw out one or two movies too. I have a couple that, you know, that I may mention as we get around, but this doesn't have to be long or anything, but I just thought I'd throw that movie out. I know it's maybe a little outside of your, because I'm a little bit older than you guys, but
0: yeah,
2: you know, yeah, it came out in 95. Mm-hmm. I think I saw it in 96 or 97, somewhere around there.
0: Well, it's a great pick.
2: Yeah.
3: Mine are also that.
2: I know they are. Yeah, yeah.
3: You know one of them. You know one of them.
2: I know.
3: I'll start with that one.
2: Sure.
3: That would be Basic Instinct.
2: Mm-hmm. Mm-hmm.
1: How old were you?
3: I was too young.
1: Yep.
2: Yeah,
3: for sure.
2: Like, are we talking under 12, 13?
3: Probably around there.
2: Yeah.
3: Yeah.
2: And still too young for that movie.
3: Yeah.
2: Yeah.
3: Yeah. Yeah. Yeah. I remember seeing just Sharon Stone for the first time in that movie, and I was just like, oh, okay, you know, like
0: that's what that is.
3: Something,
0: that's
3: yeah, yeah.
2: There's
3: things
2: there's,
3: are different.
2: Things are different now.
0: Yeah.
3: And it was more like the fact that you're like, I was like 12, and I was like, yeah, I kind of want her to murder me.
0: Yeah.
3: You know?
0: Yeah.
3: Like, it was like, yeah, yeah. It's like, you know, forget the, you know, the famous, you know, flashing scene where
2: yeah,
3: it was
2: yeah.
3: more like, there's something about that ice pick and her holding it.
2: Well, I would say there's, even though, because I also came,
3: sorry, Mom, she's definitely listening.
0: Yeah.
2: we both saw this movie long after it came out.
3: Right? Oh, yeah. Yeah.
2: So for me, that's an iconic scene, obviously, the flashy.
3: Yeah, yeah, yeah.
2: For me, that's not what I connected to
3: movie
2: at all.
0: Yeah.
2: It was.
3: That's 0.2 seconds of the movie.
2: It's the opening scene. It's the scene with Michael Douglas.
3: The climax of the film.
2: Right. The climax
3: of the film. Yeah.
2: Yeah. So I think that's interesting too, that we weren't part of that pop culture moment when that was like the biggest deal. There's a lot of other things going on in that movie.
3: I do have honorable mentions.
2: Go for it.
3: One is Barbarella.
2: Yes.
0: Okay. Yeah.
3: It had everything for it. I'm like,
2: science fiction.
3: I love those old B movies.
2: Outfits.
3: Jane Fonda. It's like hippies and stuff. Yeah. Like, it's awesome.
0: It's a good pull.
3: You know?
2: Yeah.
3: It's very me.
1: I know.
2: See, we're learning a lot. See, this is what I wanted. I wanted us to like open up a little bit. You know,
3: this is less of like a sexual awakening moment, but there was a moment when I saw somebody on screen. I said, "That's the most beautiful person I've ever seen," and that was Grace Kelly in Rear Window.
0: Mm. Yeah,
3: when I was like 10, I was like, "That's the most beautiful person who's ever lived."
0: How does someone look like that?
3: Exactly.
2: Yeah.
3: I was like, Jimmy, what are you doing? You're not even like looking at her. Yeah,
4: yeah. I'm more worried about the dude.
0: Who cares about that person getting murdered?
3: And he's just like, whatever. And I'm like, dude, like,
2: no, don't.
3: What
2: whatever.
3: Are you doing?
2: Those are some good honorable mentions. Yeah, Elijah,
0: two movies, in particular. And there is a common thread between them.
2: Usually is with this kind of stuff.
3: Paddington 1 and Paddington 2, baby.
2: Those talking animals.
0: Bears are my king. No. So I was eight and ten, respectively, when these movies came out. They would be the names of these movies are Honey and Into the Blue.
2: Gotcha. You got it now.
0: We're talking about movies. We could have talked about TV shows because I was even younger when I got into Dark Angel.
2: This was the first time I saw
0: somebody on screen, and there was an Elijah before that and an Elijah after this.
2: This is exactly the you want to pinpoint those moments.
0: Yes, and this wasn't even my mindset wasn't as like filthy. You know, it was just this person is. Like, I want this person in my life.
3: It was love, not lust.
0: Exactly. Yeah. Like, I actually fell in love with this person on the screen. Even though I had never met her in my life, you know?
2: Interesting that you chose those. Those are two actually quite PG movies.
0: Mm-hmm.
3: Into the Blue for me, too, when I was that.
2: Yeah. There's a couple of sequences, and we all know what sequences they are if you've seen that movie. But there's, some diving sequences and some... I can't even remember what the movie's about, to be honest with you, but there was a moment there. She was having a moment, for sure.
0: Honey is
2: a dance movie.
0: Yep.
2: So, she's in... I can understand.
0: She's dancing. I can understand. And to hip-hop music a lot of the time in that movie. Yeah.
2: Hitting all the moments.
0: The hottest someone's ever looked in a movie, like that's what that was to me. Mm-hmm. And still is. I've still seen Honey and been like, wow.
2: Yeah.
0: Elijah, you were onto something, man. Good taste from a young age.
2: She was having she had 5-6 years there where she was in Sin City as well in 2005 and she was having
0: good luck,
2: a moment.
0: Chuck.
2: There's a couple of them, but in this particular time, and this is an era that is a bygone, and there's definitely positives about that, but the old sort of they were marketed as men's magazines, but they weren't really. They were like just literally geared towards like 13-year-old boys.
0: Yeah.
2: She was the king of the Maximum, the FHMs, or the queen, I should say, of the, those are some of the most iconic sort of magazine covers from that era. And that was like part of the deal that was like looped into the marketing. It was like you do Into the Blue, then you do like a magazine shoot for A, B, and C, right? And that's part of marketing the movie, right?
0: Yeah.
2: So now we've kind of... It's more gone to social media in a lot of ways,
0: and the influencers
2: and a lot of other stuff. But those are good choices.
0: Thank you. I would like to say before we move on, though, Jessica Alba, if I don't know if you've seen her recently, she could still get it.
2: Yeah.
0: Yeah.
2: Oh, yeah.
0: Still gorgeous. Yeah. Still unbelievably attractive.
2: In a different era, but Selma Hayek also put.
0: Like, oh, yeah. Absolutely.
2: I would compare her in Desperado to like Randy Johnson's fastball in like 96, just throwing like 106 left-handed heat. You know what I mean?
0: Oh yeah.
2: Yeah.
1: So I have to follow this.
3: You gotta follow that.
1: So when I was thinking on it, I think I gleaned more of like, this person's really cool. I want to emulate what they're doing. And a lot of the times it was just like, who's the coolest person ever. So
0: yes.
1: For me, it was obviously Danny Zuko from Grease.
3: Oh, yeah.
2: Tracks.
1: And this was something when I was young, I remember watching, just being like, I think it was more like, I just want to be that cool.
3: Yeah.
1: And I think that's what I was
3: feeling. He's just got that presence.
1: Yeah. Watching it now, hilarious. That movie's so funny.
3: Yeah, it's awesome.
0: He can sing, he can dance. Oh, yeah. What can't he do?
2: He's got the leather. He's got the hair.
3: His
2: he's got the jacket.
3: In that movie is really funny.
1: Oh, yeah.
3: He just turns and grins in the camera.
1: He's walking and he's doing like,
3: Don't make me laugh.
2: See, similarly, like that's how I felt about Banderas in Desperado, where I was like, I want to be that person. Like, when he runs his hand through the hair and pulls the gun out, I was like, there is nothing that's ever been cooler than that, you know?

0: up.
1: Yeah. Absolutely. You know? Absolutely.
2: We'll bring up all of this.
0: Yeah. All of this is coming back.
3: I don't know if you had any honorable mentions. A couple of ones for me. Fast Times at Ridgemont High, Porky's, Body Double.
0: Yeah. How old were you when you watched Body Double?
3: Probably 15 or 16.
0: That's awesome.
3: Yeah. Yeah. I probably 16. Yeah. Because I was in, I think, grade 11.
0: Okay.
3: So.
0: Yeah, I didn't see it until college, but it movie rules.
1: Yeah.
3: Little theme there with Body Double, Porky's, and Fast Times.
2: Yeah.
3: But, American Pie was also like, it had a moment there, and that was. That was an important moment as well.
1: Nice.
3: Yeah.
1: Nice. Any other honorable mentions?
2: When I was a child, Junie from Spy Kids.
0: Good to preface.
1: It's interesting that you mentioned that because I felt I really wanted to emulate Antonio Banderas in Spy Kids. I thought he was the coolest guy ever. Yeah. But sorry, continue.
2: The drummer from School of Rock.
3: Sure.
2: The blonde, spiky hair.
3: Yeah.
2: And Wesley from Princess Bride.
3: Yeah.
0: Did the drummer have the sleeves rolled up all the time?
2: I think so. Yeah. Well, he had like the vest with the vest.
3: That's just fantastic. I'm really glad I got to know you guys a little bit more.
1: Yeah.
3: And now you can, for the parents, they can come back now.
1: Yeah.
0: To the room. Welcome back to the show.
1: Yes. Yes. Where we get into some PG rated stuff now instead of the R rated conversation we just had.
3: It was actually PG-13.
0: That was very wholesome.
1: Very PG-13.
0: Mike could have got into it.
1: Oh my God. He could have.
0: He was ready.
3: Come on. Basic. You're throwing basic instinct out there.
1: Yeah. You can tune into Sick Flicks if you want the full.
0: It's coming back soon.
3: It's coming back soon.
0: We'll have all of this. Don't worry.
3: You
1: can get into his full thought process on that one. Yeah. So it's my turn now for my segment. And Mike, you'll be familiar with this one.
3: Sure.
1: But I thought that last time I did a game here was for the hip hop episode where you had to guess it. Mm-hmm. And Maddie brought up an interesting point that a lot of them were boy movies. And I thought, you know what? That was actually very fair.
0: Yeah.
1: So I thought you guys all like a specific genre of movie that I thought could be interesting, and that is musicals.
2: Mm-hmm. Yes. Mm-hmm.
1: So I think that it would be a fun exercise to try
3: to
1: guess.
3: Boy musicals,
2: I was
3: going to
2: say
3: girl musicals.
2: What
3: too.
2: One did you do?
1: Yeah, it's I all,
2: also
1: it's
2: did you
1: all
2: do
1: Sweeney
2: Tom
1: Todd.
2: Cruise?
3: I also want to say emphatically, I do not buy into categorizing movies like this. So
0: we
3: just
0: know.
3: So you
0: we know,
3: know.
0: Okay.
1: Speak on it.
0: You
1: speak
0: said
1: on
0: it before.
3: No, no, no.
1: Yell at
2: Maddie.
3: Yeah, I would say the opposite.
2: So you picked Rock of Ages.
1: I did. Rock of Ages and what's it called? Sweeney Todd.
3: Sweeney Todd.
1: Yeah, sure. It's just those two back to back.
3: Well, one of those is great, and Rock of Ages is terrible. So.
1: That is very true.
2: Yeah. Yeah. Sondheim movie.
1: Yeah, I know, but still, it's like a lot of. It's like. Whatever. So you will all have to guess the musical that it comes from.
3: Okay.
1: But.
3: Individually.
1: Individually, of course.
3: Okay.
1: However, they will be played in reverse.
2: Ooh.
0: Oh, okay.
2: That's going to hurt my brain.
1: All of these will be played in reverse.
3: He did this once before.
2: How
1: did
2: it feel?
3: No.
2: Brain-wise.
3: It's weird.
2: Yeah.
3: It's weird.
0: Do we have a bell or anything? Or?
1: We don't have a bell this time.
0: We just go, eh.
2: Okay.
1: So if you know it, just
0: yell it out?
1: Yeah, scream it.
2: It's going to be weird.
1: So I've got them queued up here.
3: Where's my headphones for working?
0: Yeah. No, it's good. It's good. Don't touch them.
3: Don't touch them.
2: Don't touch
3: them.
0: Don't touch
3: them. It's fine.
1: Still nothing, eh?
3: No, it's fine. Just, and I can hear.
1: Well, okay, because I was going to say.
0: He needs an excuse when he doesn't win.
3: Yeah.
1: Okay.
3: I'm still going to win with a handicap.
1: All right. So, I'm going to pull up the notes app here. Last thing
3: with
1: I
3: all
1: see,
3: the answers?
1: Miss Piggy's song reprise. That's the last thing that I typed in here.
2: Important.
1: But I got to keep tabs on everybody. So, you get 1 point if you get the title of the movie.
3: Okay.
1: And then you get another point if you can tell me the song name.
2: Okay.
3: Ooh.
0: You guys are gonna crush me in this one.
2: Well, if it's reverse.
3: Reverse is tough.
2: Yeah.
1: Reverse is tough, and that's exactly why we do this. So without further ado, here is your very first get tractor up. Your first reversed movie musical.
2: Singing in the Rain.
1: Close.
2: It's Gene Kelly. I got rhythm. I got music.
1: That is correct.
2: I got my man. It's American in Paris.
1: There it is.
0: American in Paris.
1: It is an yes. Absolutely.
2: I got Gene Kelly right off the jump.
1: Yeah. And so you do get 2 points for that one because you guessed.
2: I've got rhythm.
3: I only know the Muppets version.
0: That movie's so good.
1: That movie is
3: so good.
1: Okay. We've got number two here.
3: It's when Fozzie's singing it. Okay.
2: Oh, yeah.
3: Okay. You know.
2: Oh, yeah.
1: Got number two.
3: And then when he changes the thing to don't.

0: I don't got rid of.
1: So good. So good. Anyway, Muppets always got to be a part of the show.
2: Yep. Yeah. You got, that was a good pull, thinking like right off the bat. Just wrong movie. So, reversed movie musical number two. Get ready.
3: Is it Les Mis?
4: That's what I thought.
2: Nope.
4: Is it Beauty and the Beast?
2: What song?
3: Be Our Guest.
0: Is it Be Our Guest?
2: Okay. You were the first one to say Be Our Guest. You were the first one to say Beauty and the Beast. Okay. So that's one.
3: It's,
2: we'll split the points.
3: So weird.
4: It's weird. It's trippy.
1: It's way too. It was way too happy for Les Mis.
4: Yeah. But I just.
3: But it's
4: a
3: like
4: collection.
3: You know, it's French.
2: Yeah. I do have the answers here that I can play, but I figure. Okay. Yeah, we are. Yeah, we know it anyway. So, number three. You guys ready?
0: Mm-hmm.
2: Here we go.
3: A World of Imagination? Is it Willy Wonka?
2: Willy Wonka. That is correct, yes. So.
3: Wrong with me.
2: The song is called Pure Imagination.
3: Yeah.
2: But it's basically the same
4: one. Give it to her.
3: You can give
1: just
3: me a half point.
1: It's the wrong movie. It's the wrong song title.
2: She's a World of Pure Imagination. She added a couple words to it. But
4: she was just singing
3: I'm singing it.
4: Yeah. She's just singing it.
3: That's the only way I'm going to get these.
2: Number four. This one, I think, to me, anyways, would be a bit trickier.
1: Mm-hmm.
2: I had to dig. I had to dig a bit deeper for this one. Maybe you guys will find it easier. But number four. Here we go.

0: Is it Phantom of the Opera?
1: Is it Moulin Rouge?
2: It is not.
1: Is it
0: Greatest Showman?
2: No, older than that.
0: Sounds familiar.
1: It's so weird.
0: Fame?
2: Someone's gonna think we're talking. No, someone's gonna think we're talking in like tongues or something.
1: Okay, that's tricky.
0: That's tricky. That's why I thought I thought that might have been Phantom.
3: Because it's a duet.
0: Yeah.
1: Do you have a
0: hint? Well, it's also the guy singing.
2: Do I have a hint?
1: Yeah.
2: I didn't think of hints.
3: Like, we get a decade.
1: Yeah.
2: You can get a decade. I have to go and that's what I'm trying to get right here. Because I can't remember when this movie comes out. 80s.
1: Ooh.
0: 80s
1: musical duet.
0: 80s movie. Musical.
2: An 80s musical.
1: It wasn't Little Shop of Horrors.
2: It is Little Shop of Horrors.
1: I'm trying to picture what it was.
0: I don't know.
1: It wasn't Downtown. Like, what one was it?
0: No, not Downtown.
1: What one was it?
0: Suddenly Seymour.
1: Seymour.
2: Do you want me to give you the answer?
1: Because it was both of them singing, right? It was a duet.
3: It was both of them singing.
1: Yeah,
0: but there sounded like a chorus.
2: There is more than one of them singing,
1: it's not
2: for sure.
1: Is it Downtown?
2: It is, yeah. Skid Row.
1: At the beginning, it's that. Yep.
2: So.
1: That sounded weird backwards.
3: Yeah, it's weird.
1: Yeah.
2: Yeah, that one I figured would be a bit trickier.
3: Like, there's a little bit where you're like, there's like elements where you're like, that sounds like something I know.
1: I know, but it's not quite.
3: But when it's in reverse, you're like, I have, yeah.
1: Yeah.
2: Yeah.
0: I haven't got one right, by the way.
1: It's hurting the brain.
3: It's hard.
2: It is. This is a tough one. Number five. Here we go.
0: Phantom?
3: Oh, it's Mulan, I'll Make a Man Out of You.
2: That is correct.
1: It sounded Disney.
2: That is correct.
0: Dalton, I just heard the guy voice. So.
1: You're lying.
2: So Phantom.
3: I've gotten the two Disney ones.
1: Just keep guessing.
3: Don't
1: want to
3: be the Disney guy.
1: You're going to get it right at some point.
2: You might. Who knows?
3: Yeah.
2: Okay, two on the board. Two more on the board for Dalton. Number six, got it queued up here. Here we go.
3: Grease.
1: It's the one that I want.
3: You're the one, yeah.
2: Yes. We'll split that one in half.
1: I had to do it for Zuko, man.
2: Yeah. Yeah, I didn't want to say that when you were talking about Grease. I didn't want to say he'd be coming up.
3: I've been hearing that at the Highland for all weekend.
1: Play the movie in reverse.
2: Yes.
3: Yeah, I can just hear it through the walls.
2: Is it still playing?
0: No.
2: Darn.
0: Just two shows.
2: Just two shows. Ugh.
0: Did very well.
3: Yeah, thanks for coming, everybody.
2: Mm-hmm. Number seven?
1: Oh, it's Mamma Mia. It's Mamma Mia. I said Mamma Mia.
2: What song?
1: Just one.
3: It's Mamma Mia.
1: Yeah. Okay. Just one look and I can hear it going.
2: I'll split that one in half. You each get one there. Okay.
3: Just one point.
1: One more point.
2: I really hope somebody gets this one.
1: Phantom.
3: I hope
1: Phantom.
3: It's Phantom. Yeah.
2: That is one. That's one. I will say that it is not.
3: Okay.
2: It is not Phantom.
3: What if it's Phantom of the Paradise?
1: Ooh.
2: That would be nice. Number
0: Elijah's
2: eight.
0: Is not pulling Phantom.
2: I'm not pulling that one. Absolutely not.
0: The Paradise. No.
1: I'm guessing Moulin Rouge.
3: The Muppets.
1: Is it Rainbow Connection?
2: That is correct.
3: Yeah, the Muppet movie.
2: The Muppet movie.
0: Yeah,
2: Rainbow Connection.
3: Yeah, I was like, no one else sounds like that.
2: Yeah,
3: even in reverse.
2: Yeah, I figured Kermit would be the dead giveaway on that one.
3: That was tricky, Elijah.
2: Mm-hmm.
3: A little trickster.
1: It sounds weird.
2: I've got one more for you guys.
3: You got one more?
2: I got one more before we wrap things up here. And I know this one well, so I don't need the phone for this one at all. So, last one, reverse movie musical. Here we go.
3: South Park movie? Blame Canada?
2: That is correct.
0: Nice.
2: Great poll. And that's two for you. So, okay.
0: Pretty Blame close between Canada. The two of you.
3: Blame Canada.
0: One of the great moments in all of awards history is when Robin Williams performs that song. At the Grammys. I think it was at the Grammys.
3: Is that the Oscars?
0: Or at the Oscars?
3: Yeah, because Trey and Matt were on acid in dresses in the front row.
0: Yeah, it's pretty good.
3: And then they lost it at a terrible day.
2: Yes.
0: And the dresses, do you remember the dresses they were wearing?
3: Jennifer Lopez.
0: Yeah, that's right. Dresses. And Gwyneth
2: Paltrow, yeah. A great moment.
0: Iconic 90s moments.
2: Yeah. Mm-hmm. Dalton, you got 8 points.
0: Mm-hmm. Nice.
2: Maddie, you got 9 points.
3: Ooh. Nice.
1: Very close.
2: So Maddie is our winner.
3: GG.
2: For two of our categories. Maddie has won.
0: Yeah.
2: Two of our segments. So congratulations.
3: Good. And I would say she also I like her like work that she put in today.
2: Yeah.
4: So
2: genuinely.
4: Much
3: so
4: yeah.
3: much
4: yeah.
3: work.
2: 100%. Yeah.
1: Look, when you have some free time on your hands.
3: Yeah.
2: Nice. Yeah, reach out to Maddie if you want to know how to do that. If you have free time on your hands, code an entire.
3: That was great.
2: Well, thank you everybody for tuning in to another edition.
0: That was fun. That was a good one. Yeah, that was a good director share.
2: Yeah,
0: good.
2: Good segments.
0: Good variety.
2: Yeah,
0: you know,
2: absolutely. We'll be back next week.
0: We will
2: with our way too early Oscar predictions.
0: Insane.
1: So early.
2: Yeah, this is way. Like,
0: this is even before TIFF, dude.
2: Yeah.
0: Usually we do it after TIFF.
1: No, so
0: yeah.
1: This is funnier.
0: It is funnier.
2: So tune in for that. But until then, my name is Elijah.
1: I'm Maddie.
0: I'm Mike.
3: I'm Dalton.
2: And we are Outside the Frame, London's only movie talk show. We will see you all next week. Take care of yourselves. Until then.
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0: And we are back live. This is Arcade Blues. I know it's always going to say we're live. Doesn't always mean we're live. But on this day, September 1st, 2026, summer's over. That garbage is done. Out the window. We're done with it. There's a heat wave now, but it's over. So cry all you want because it's done. Spooky season is arriving, and there's a lot of stuff at the dollar store, so, you know, a lot of pumpkins and ghosts and whatever. I had a weird dream the other day, and it's weird because I was looking at... somebody made a list of, like, vaporwave albums that were somehow tragic because Cats of Syncora did their News at 11 thing, which was... Everything recorded there was happening on the morning of September 11 before the Twin Tower thing. And I actually had a dream about the Twin Towers the other day, so it was very strange. It was, like, really weird. Anyway, I guess it's been... How long has it been? 2001. It's been 25 years since 9/11 this year, which is crazy. On to the music. You can text 519-661-3600. I'm sure we'll get a website by the end of this year sometime. And that is my hope, anyway.
1: As Canada stares down at...

Thank you for calling. We are currently experiencing a high volume of calls. All of our agents are currently assisting other customers. Please hold and we will answer your call as soon as possible. Your call is very important to us. We appreciate your patience.

0: I sincerely regret any inconvenience I may have caused. And although I have stolen your material goods, let me assure you that your dear town has stolen my heart.
1: Aww. Oh, he's so charming.
2: Let's let him go!
3: Yeah!
4: Oh, sorry, folks. Gee, I really hate to spoil this little love-in, but Mr. Malloy broke the law. And when you break the law, you gotta go to jail.
5: That reminds me, here's your monthly kickback.
4: You couldn't have picked a worse time.

be called innocent. In broad daylight, a woman was on her way to visit friends. She'd been driving legally. But the other driver had swerved out to speed past another car.

negligent one had been convicted of drunken driving before and causing another accident. For that, his license had been revoked. He had no excuse. He never will have one.

This is one of Europe's superhighways, one of the world's most traveled roadways. Here, a man who was hit by a car while riding his bicycle lies by the side of the road, only through the efforts of a specially trained paramedic unit.

These superhighways were built in the early 1930s, designed for extreme high-speed transportation. And with that came high-speed death. Each year, an average of 8,000 people lose their lives on these roadways. There are no speed limits on these roads, and when traveling at speeds of over 100 miles an hour, one wrong fatal. In our next destination, we take our cars for granted. Our perception of speed is ignored. We have fallen into the trap of our own tenny is no match for a powerful edge mass of steel. How as long as people drum beat death on the highway. When layers of fog roll over this roadway, accidents become even more prevalent. Here, after this 9-car accident occurred, a 40-ton truck, its driver, unable to see...

This 32-year-old man was playing Russian roulette. Been drinking at a local bar. The pickup thrust in the flatbed semi head on. The pickup thrust is driven back a distance of 179 feet.

0: you can leave me behind. Trust me, I'll only hold you back. I'll be parked right here, waiting for you, while you let...
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Hope you are enjoying the show. September 1st, we are live. I'll probably be here next week too, so two in a row. It's amazing. School is starting soon, so campus will be busy and there'll be a lot of live programming because everybody's coming back, so hopefully that's a good thing. I am DJ Unsubscribe here every Tuesday. I try to be every Tuesday, 7 to 8 p.m. Gonna keep going with the music.

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I'm DJ and subscribe. The next song I'm going to play, I don't usually play vocals. I'm not really big on, you know, there's that channel, New Retro Wave. It's a lot of vocals. I'm not really into the vocals too much. However, there are a few exceptions, and this song is part of the Night Red FM Part 2 playlist that I listen to a lot, and it's kind of grown on me, so I don't know. I guess I'll just play it.

Okay, thank you for tuning in. I'm DJ Unsubscribe, and I'll be live next week also. I'll be here, so tune in for that. And happy September. Have a good week.

0: Western was...
1: Western, the, yeah. Because okay, like, Western was the name of the university that I went to, the University of Western Ontario. Yes!
0: No one's ever heard of that in their lifetime. No. Not you, Western Ontario.
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